0: 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At least that's why I dubbed it. We have another truck song coming up next, along with our weather discussion. Oh, in about 10-15 minutes, you are listening to KBOW.
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0: It is now time to send you over to our staff, meteorologist Jeff Womack here on KBOW once again for our weather discussion brought to you as serviced by Phillipsburg Businesses.
1: We're going to see temperatures moderate ahead of a chance of some badly needed rain here across southwestern Montana, and that looks to come in from a system right through the north. It's going to drag a cold front our direction. As it's coming down, does a quick turn to the southeast. It should bring us enough upslope to bring in some moisture, and now, there'll be a few of these downpours where hopefully we'll get about a tenth to 15 hundredths of an inch. Most of that's going to be up into the higher elevations. So, but hey, wherever, whenever, it is greatly appreciated given our dry situation, that's for sure. Now, after some chilly mornings, you'll be glad to know that we've got some summer-like temperatures that are going to be coming in right as we get into the weekend. We got situation just about perfect. Now, the big load that's overhead I was talking about, if it becomes closed off of the main flow, that could adjust the timing of this just a little bit, but as it stands right now, we're going to have above average temperatures, and we should be free of storms headed into Memorial Day. It's not often that I get to say that. There's some time it could change between now and then, but for right now, it looks like we should get Memorial Day through without a weather hitch. As we look tomorrow now across the country here, most of the activity is going to be across South Texas, a little bit around the South Plains by the time we get into Thursday. Now, Thursday for us around the park and some of those places, there could be a little bit of snow around some of the benches, but here in the valleys, it's looking to be mainly rain. We'll take a look at all our forecast details, and those are coming your way next.
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1: Anaconda, 34 overnight tonight. Partly cloudy most of the day, but increasing clouds and some rain showing up by late Wednesday. Wednesday night into Thursday, we'll be down in the mid-30s and continued rain with a couple of showers midday on Thursday. Then that should clear out of here. We'll go to 60. How about 70? That's what we're looking at for Friday. Sunshine wall to wall for Saturday and Sunday is how it's looking. As we've got temperatures in the 70s, maybe the 80s. Now for Memorial Day, partly cloudy, and we'll be in the upper 70s, and we could have just enough instability for some spotty showers, but a better chance of actual rain coming through holds off until Tuesday, and temperatures will be in the upper 60s. Now for Deer Lodge, it works out like this. Overnight tonight, we'll see the freezing mark, and then 59 with some rain showing up by the end of the day on Wednesday, more so though for Wednesday night. And then for Thursday, a half and half rain in the morning, mainly sunny skies by the afternoon. We'll be at 59. We'll see partly cloudy skies on Friday, 68, but then the skies clear Saturday. We're talking about mid-70s in, upper 70s on Sunday, and then maybe a late in the day shower. We have to put it in there, it being Memorial Day and all, with high temperatures in the upper 70s by the afternoon. And then for Whitehall, 37 overnight tonight, 65, rain showing up by the end of Wednesday, and then overnight Wednesday into Thursday is when we'll get the lion's share of it. 63 on Thursday with clearing skies, mainly sunny by Friday and Saturday. We'll have temperatures in the low and mid 70s. We'll probably hit 80 by Sunday, and mostly sunny. Now for Butte, works out like this. 32 overnight tonight, 58, and some rain showing up by the end of Wednesday. Most of it for us, too, will be overnight into Thursday with temperatures in the mid-30s. And then for Thursday, 56 in the mix, a few showers early, but then some clearing by the afternoon. For Friday, partly cloudy, 66, a little bit above average, but then we'll go well above average this weekend with mostly sunny skies both Saturday and Sunday, low 70s, mid-70s by Sunday. And then for Memorial Day, most of the day, partly cloudy skies for all the festivities in the morning. And then we'll be at 76 in the afternoon with maybe a late in the day sprinkle. But a better chance of rain comes in on Tuesday with highs in the mid-60s. I'm meteorologist Jeff Womack. That's the KBOW Copper 94 weather.
0: Thank you, Jeff. Quick look at our current conditions here in the mining city. 52 degrees, mostly, I would say, sunny at this point. A little bit of blue sky poking through. And windy, 16-mile-an-hour winds, 52 as well. In Phillipsburg and Wise River, 58 in Helena, Boulder, and Dillon. 60 degrees in Three Forks, 54 in Anaconda, Melrose, 51 in Deer Lodge, 47 degrees over there in Basin. 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
0: Well, good afternoon. With the information that you need at 6:30, I am Morgan Griffin. News Hour is being brought to you as service by Welker Chiropractic. The Belgrade School District confirmed malware infected its network systems, prompting an ongoing investigation into whether students and staff personnel information was compromised. Investigation revealed that malware infected certain systems in the district's network. Leaders isolated the affected systems immediately and took steps to secure and restore the network. The district has since removed the known malware, but crews are still working to bring affected systems back online. Repair work is expected to continue into June. KBZK reports that cybersecurity experts are assisting the district investigating the incident. They are looking into whether any data outside the Infinite campus was affected, including personal information belonging to staff or students. Officials will directly notify anyone whose personal information was involved. That notice will include steps to help people protect their data. The district previously shared resources for anyone concerned about their information, and those resources remain available. The district also addressed how it was covering the cost of repairs. The district does carry insurance for these incidents and is working with its insurers to seek reimbursement. Repair funds are being allocated to restoring affected systems and strengthening the network to prevent future attacks. Kalispell City Council has approved a resolution to pursue a federal grant for up to $25 million for a project aimed at improving safety for drivers and pedestrians in the downtown area. Councilors unanimously approved the application for the Safe Streets and Roads for All grant through the U.S. Department of Transportation. KPACS reports that if approved, the grant will fund safety improvements along Main Street from 13th Street to Center Street. Improvements would include roundabouts at the intersections of Main Street, 11th Street, Main Street, and 13th Street to improve traffic flow. If approved, the city would be required to cover 20% of the project's costs using tax increment funds. Montana's crowded field of mostly first-time ever U.S. Senate candidates are full of names unfamiliar to voters, a new Montana Free Press and Eagleton poll indicates. The Montana Free Press reports a poll of 810 registered voters conducted in late April and early May, before the start of the primary election voting, found that more than 40% were unfamiliar with the race's leading candidates, Republican Kurt Almy and Independent Seth Bodner, the former University of Montana president who resigned in January to run for the U.S. Senate. A majority of voters could not identify the race's four Democrats either. Riley Neal, a former state representative with the most name recognition of Democrats, could not be identified by 60% of voters. Meanwhile, roughly 70% of voters could not place Democrats Alana Bankhead or Michael Hummert. 24% said that they viewed the Republican Almy unfavorably. 13% of Montana voters view Bodner unfavorably. KBOW Newstime is 6:33.
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0: The Montana Department of Transportation says the gates to Scalco Pass on Montana Highway 38 are scheduled to reopen for the 2026 summer season this Friday at 10 a.m. KPAX reports that officials say the seasonal opening marks the return of access over the mountain pass after its winter closure and serves as a signal for improving travel conditions and seasonal recreation opportunities. Drivers are encouraged to check road conditions before traveling by visiting 511MT.net. With the information that you need at 6:34, I'm Morgan Griffin. 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
0: 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Apparently she'll be playing the Billboard Country Series down there in Nashville. 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

0: Once again, that was Stella Lefty, who's kind of breaking out in country music, just released her EP this past week. 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
2: I'm Jennifer Kuiper. In California, the Sandy Fire is forcing more than 30,000 people from their homes today, about 40 miles north of Los Angeles. And CBS's Matt Gutman says that's not the biggest fire burning in the state.
3: The Sandy Fire has scorched more than 1,300 acres with 5% containment. And that same wind system has fueled an even larger fire in the Channel Islands. Called the Santa Rosa Island Fire, it is threatening critically endangered species and has blackened nearly 17,000 acres, ignited when a shipwrecked sailor fired signal flares hoping to be rescued.
2: Voters have been going to the polls today for key primaries in Alabama, Georgia, Pennsylvania, Kentucky, Idaho, and Oregon. Meantime, CBS News projects Ed Gallrein wins the Republican House primary for Kentucky's 4th Congressional District, defeating incumbent GOP Congressman Thomas Massie. And CBS News projects that Andy Barr wins the Kentucky Republican Senate primary in a race to fill retiring GOP Senator Mitch McConnell's seat. President Trump has endorsed Texas Attorney General Ken Paxton over incumbent GOP Senator John Cornyn in the state's Senate runoff next Tuesday. CBS News Texas reporter Jack Fink.
4: Supporters of Ken Paxton's run for Senate were doing the Trump dance after the president announced he was backing the attorney general over four-term incumbent Senator John Cornyn in the contentious GOP primary runoff. Moments later, Paxton thanked the president at a previously scheduled rally in Allen.
5: And I'll tell you what, I'm so honored to have President Trump's endorsement. His endorsement, in my opinion, is the most significant endorsement that in my lifetime.
2: Investigators looking into a deadly shooting at the Islamic Center of San Diego says the situation could have been much worse. CBS's Lana Zak.
6: The two teenagers, 17-year-old Kane Clark and Caleb Vasquez, 18, met online and connected over their hate-filled beliefs. They approached the mosque just before noon on Monday and started shooting. The gunman came within 15 feet of 140 children inside. Two mosque members, Nadir Awad and Mansour Kazia, engaged the shooters, moving them outside. Earlier, Amin Abdullah, a security guard and father of eight, enacted lockdown protocols and took on the gunman.
2: The security guard and two other men died. The teenagers were found in a car. They had taken their own lives. President Trump says he called off a military strike set for today on Iran at the request from Gulf nation allies. Vice President J.D. Vance has told reporters what the U.S. could do if negotiations break down.
7: There's an option B. And the option B is that we could restart the military campaign to continue to prosecute the case, to continue to try to achieve America's objectives. And we could talk a little bit about what that looks like, but that's not what the president wants, and I don't think it's what the Iranians want either.
2: This is CBS News.
8: Go to the ends of the earth, half a world away. 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
2: There are signs that the mental health of children is getting worse. CBS's Michael George with more.
11: Doctors say they're seeing more signs of mental health issues in children during their primary care doctor visits. Researchers in Boston found between 2014 and 2023, there was a 4% rise in children being diagnosed with a mental health issue during the routine visits. Most alarming, they say there's been a 300% increase in doctor's visits related to anxiety.
2: Kansas City Chiefs receiver Rashee Rice has been sentenced to serve 30 days in jail after testing positive for marijuana in violation of the terms of his probation for his role in a crash that left multiple people injured on a Dallas highway 2 years ago. The Texas State Attorney's Office says Rice was ordered to go to jail now as part of his original sentence for the third-degree felony of racing and causing bodily injury. He's set to be released on June 16th. Jennifer Kuiper, CBS News.
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16: And there was our CBS News here on KBOW. Quick look at that weather forecast as we have some showers and thunderstorms until about 9 o'clock. Rain continuing until midnight. Otherwise, cloudy with a low 32. Wednesday, chance of rain and thunderstorms all throughout the afternoon. Snow at higher elevations and daytime high of 58. Wednesday evening, rain turning to rain snow mixed with a low of 34. Thursday, rain and snow before noon. Otherwise, sunny and high of 56. That has been your weather there. And now let's jump into music and take it easy. Welcome to Travis Tritt with the cover of the Eagle Rock.

0: Hey, a reminder that coming up this Monday will be Memorial Day, and the United Veterans Council here in Butte is having a Memorial Day service at the Civic Center at 10 a.m. Join them as they honor those who lost their lives in service to our country. The event will feature Silver Bow singers, multiple voices from the community, keynote speaker Troy Springer. We hope to see you there, and you're listening to KBOW with Morgan Wallen up next.
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0: Well, getting ready for that Montana news in just a bit. Also going to be setting down the Bozeman for a local artist there. 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
0: Oh, I always enjoy playing some Sam Barber for you, and this is off his latest album, just came out last month, called Borrowed Time, and you are listening to KBOW as we have a couple more before the bomb hour and our Montana news.

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1: Good evening. With the information that you need at 7:30, I am Morgan Griffin. The news hour is being brought to you as serviced by Welker Chiropractic. The Belgrade School District confirmed malware affected its network system, prompting an ongoing investigation into whether student and staff personal information was compromised. Investigation revealed malware infected certain systems in the district's network. Leaders isolated the affected systems immediately and took steps to secure and restore the network. District has since removed the known net malware, but crews are still working to bring the affected systems back online. Repair work is expected to continue into June. KBZK reports that cybersecurity experts are assisting the district investigation incident. They are looking to whether any data outside of Infinity Campus was affected, including personal information belonging to students or staff. Officials will directly notify anyone whose personal information was involved. A notice will include steps to help people protect their data. The district previously did share resources for anyone concerned about their information, and those resources remain available. The district also addressed how it is covering the cost of repairs. The district does carry insurance for these incidents and is working with its insurer to seek reimbursement. Repair funds are being allocated to restoring affected systems and strengthening the networks to prevent future attacks. Kalispell City Council has approved a resolution to pursue a federal grant for up to $25 million for a project aimed at improving driver safety and along with pedestrians in the downtown area. Councilors unanimously approved the application for Safe Streets and Roads for All grant through the U.S. Department of Transportation. Gabe Pax reports that if approved, the grant would fund safety improvements along Main Street from 13th to Center Street. Pedestrian improvements along Main Street would include high visibility crosswalks with flashing beacons, along with a new school zone near St. Matthew's Catholic School. If approved, the city would be required to cover 20% of the project costs using tax increment funds. Montana's crowd field of first time ever U.S. Senate candidates are full of names unfamiliar to voters, according to a new Montana Free Press Eagleton poll. The Montana Free Press reports a poll of 810 registered voters conducted in late April and early May before the start of primary election voting found that 40% were unfamiliar with the race's leading candidates, Republican Kerr Almy and Independent Seth Bodner, the former University of Montana president who did resign in January to run for the U.S. Senate. A majority of voters could not identify the race's four Democrats either. Riley Neal, a former state representative with the most name recognition of Democrats, could not be identified by 60% of voters. Meanwhile, roughly 70% of voters could not place Democrat Alana Bankhead or Michael Hummert. 24% of voters said that they viewed Almy unfavorably. 13% of Montana voters viewed Bodner unfavorably. KBOW News Time is 7:33.
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1: 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Let's take a quick look at our weather conditions. Tonight, slight chance of showers and thunderstorms. Otherwise, cloudy with a low of 32. Wednesday, showers and thunderstorms. In the afternoon, mostly. Otherwise, partly sunny, high of 58. And Thursday, chance of rain and snow in the morning before sunny skies the rest of the day. And high right at 56. With the information that you need at 7:34, I'm Morgan Griffin. 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

0: if you're looking for a breakfast opportunity, tomorrow, the Butte Sunrise Squads Club's weekly meeting is happening at Perkins as usual at 7 a.m. Guest speaker will be Sarah Leitner, owner of the Rocky Mountain Martial Arts in Butte and Dillon. 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
0: Oh, it's fun to play some Toby Keith as we are headed towards the top of the hour. This is Showbiz Cowboys. We are sending you back to the 90s.

0: 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There's two shows up there, the Metal Load 4 and 6:30. 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

0: we are rolling right on through our 8 o'clock hour, and we have the newly dubbed ACM New Male Artist of the Year coming up next. 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
1: Dan, tell me why May 21st matters. 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
1: Good evening with the information that you need at 8:30. I'm Morgan Griffin. News Hour is being brought to you as a service by Monteriors. The Anaconda man accused of planning to kill an abortion provider in Missoula in March and firing into the front of a Planned Parenthood of Montana clinic in 2023 plans to argue a mental health related defense, according to documents filed in court this week. Charles Felix Jones, age 20, appeared virtually from the Missoula County Detention Center for an omnibus hearing today before State District Court Judge Jason Marks. During the brief hearing, Marks scheduled a five-day trial to begin September 23rd. The Montana Free Press reports that Jones pleaded not guilty in March to two counts of assault with a weapon, intimidation, and criminal trespass after he allegedly broke into the doctor's backyard with a gun on March 8th and threw the weapon and other items at the back window. According to court documents, the charges of assault and intimidation are felonies, while a criminal trespass charge is a misdemeanor offense. After his March arrest, Jones also admitted to firing into the front entry of the Helena Planned Parenthood Clinic in 2023 when he was 17 years old, according to charge documents filed by Missoula prosecutors. Neither the police nor the FBI have previously identified a suspect in that case. Louisa Clark County prosecutors have not said whether they plan to file charges against Jones. As of today, Jones remains in the Missoula County Jail on $5 million bail. Tenants in King Arthur Park and Mountain Meadows Estates have voted to end the rent strike that began earlier this month after securing what they say are vital infrastructure improvements. MTN has reported that rent strike as a response to the 11% rent hike imposed by previous landlord Gary Oakland. KBZK reports that as of earlier this month, the parks are under new management of the California-based Cabrillo Management Corporation. Residents say the company has spent the last week fixing rotting power poles, rebuilding broken driveways, and responding to water concern on tenants' lots. In response, the union is advising the new landlord to retract the 11% increase and de-escalate the strike in an act of good faith, according to the press release from the Bozeman Tenants Union. They're also planning to negotiate lease terms with Cabrillo. Friday's visit from U.S. Representative Alexandria Ocasio-Cortez to campaign for Democratic congressional candidate Sam Forsaag in Missoula has been bumped to May 28th, Forsaag's campaign announced today. Change up follows a shift in Congress's voting calendar this week. Montana State reports a press release from the campaign say the event will be held at the Wilma Theater at 5 p.m. The event was originally set for May 22nd. Ocasio-Cortez and Sarah Nelson, the president of the Flight Attendants Union, will join Montana union leaders to stump for Forsaag. Forsaag is in the final weeks of a four-way primary against Ryan Bussey, Russell Cleveland, and Matt Raines for Montana's Western Congressional District. The primary election is June the 2nd. KBOW Newstime is 8:33.
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1: Last year, Montana emergency medical services were requested more than 162,000 times. EMS staff from across the state were honored at the Capitol today for their dedication to keep the Treasure State safe and happy. KTVH reports the Department of Public Health and Human Services, alongside Lieutenant Governor Kristen Juris, recognized five EMS personnel or providers from across Montana, including Lewistown Fire Rescue, Bitterroot Health Ambulance, the Central Valley Fire District, and Flathead County Emergency Medical Services. State leadership says it is time to recognize that over 6,000 Montanans who are always answering the call. Ceremony is all part of Emergency Medical Services Week, which runs this week until the 24th. Quick look at our weather forecast. We do see a chance of showers and thunderstorms this evening. Otherwise, cloudy with a low right around 32. Wednesday, rain and thunderstorms after 5 p.m. Otherwise, sunny with a high of 58. On Wednesday evening, rain turning into snow throughout the evening with a low right around 34. Thursday, a chance of rain and snow before noon. Otherwise, sunny with a high right around 56. with the information that you need at 8:35. I am Morgan Griffin. 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

0: if you're looking for something to do a little bit later this week, trivia night at the Cavalier Lounge this Thursday. 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

0: Well, this is a little fun because apparently Virginia City kickoff for their season is happening this Saturday. Also, Duck Race, which will be following the parade. Should be a great time with the start time at 1:30 this Saturday. 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Have a great time there at the Ghost Town. 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
3: 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There's a high-pressure system of interest rates hovering over the region, and it's looking a little gloomy out there.
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1: Good evening. With the information that you need at 9:30, I'm Morgan Griffin. News this hour is being brought to you as serviced by the Hearthstone Apartments. The Anaconda man accused of planning to kill an abortion provider in Missoula in March and firing into the front of a Planned Parenthood of Montana clinic in 2023 plans to argue a mental health-related defense, according to documents filed in court this week. Charles Felix Jones, age 20, appeared virtually for the Missoula County Detention Center for an omnibus hearing today before State District Court Judge Jason Marks. During the brief hearing, Marks scheduled a five-day trial to begin September 23rd. The Montana Free Press reports that Jones pleaded not guilty in March to two counts of assault with a weapon, intimidation, and criminal trespass after he allegedly broke into the doctor's backyard with a gun on March 8th and threw the weapon and other items at the back window. According to court documents, the charges of assault and intimidation are felonies, while the criminal trespass charge is a misdemeanor offense. After his March arrest, Jones also admitted to firing into the front entry of the Helena Planned Parenthood clinic in 2023 when he was 17 years old, according to charge documents filed by Missoula prosecutors. Neither the police nor the FBI have previously identified a suspect in that case. Lucy Clark County prosecutors have not said whether they plan to file charges against Jones. As of today, Jones remains in the Missoula County Jail on $5 million bail. Tenants in King Arthur Park and Mountain Meadows Estates have voted to end the rent strike that began earlier this month after securing what they say are vital infrastructure improvements. MTN has reported that rent strike as a response to the 11% rent hike imposed by previous landlord Gary Oakland. KBZK reports that as of earlier this month, the parks are under new management of the California-based Cabrillo Management Corporation. Residents say the company has spent the last week fixing rotting power poles, rebuilding broken driveways, and responding to water concern on tenants' lots. In response, the union is advising their new landlord to retract the 11% increase and de-escalate the strike in an act of good faith, according to the press release from the Bozeman Tenants Union. They're also planning to negotiate lease terms with Cabrillo. Friday's visit from U.S. Representative Alexandria Ocasio-Cortez to campaign for Democratic congressional candidate Sam Forsaag in Missoula has been bumped to May 28th, Forsaag's campaign announced today. Change up follows a shift in Congress's voting calendar this week. Montana State reports a press release from the campaign say the event will be held at the Wilma Theater at 5 p.m. The event was originally set for May 22nd. Ocasio-Cortez and Sarah Nelson, the president of the Flight Attendants Union, will join Montana union leaders to stump for Forsaag. Forsaag is in the final weeks of a four-way primary against Ryan Bussey, Russell Cleveland, and Matt Raines for Montana's Western Congressional District. The primary election is June the 2nd. KBOW News Time is 9:33.
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1: Last year, Montana Emergency Medical Services were requested more than 162,000 times. EMS staff from across the state were honored at the Capitol today for their dedication to keep the Treasure State safe and happy. KTVH reports the Department of Public Health and Human Services, alongside Lieutenant Governor Kristen Juris, recognized five EMS personnel or providers from across Montana, including Lewistown Fire Rescue, Bitterroot Health Ambulance, the Central Valley Fire District, and Flathead County Emergency Medical Services. State leadership says it's time to recognize that over 6,000 Montanans who are always answering the call. Ceremony is all part of Emergency Medical Services Week, which runs this week until the 24th. Quick look at our weather forecast. We do see a chance of showers and thunderstorms this evening. Otherwise, cloudy with a low right around 32. Wednesday, rain and thunderstorms after 5 p.m. Otherwise, sunny with a high of 58. On Wednesday evening, rain turning into snow throughout the evening with a low right around 34. Thursday, a chance of rain and snow before noon. Otherwise, sunny with a high right around 56. With the information that you need, At 9:35, I'm Morgan Griffin. 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

0: Parker McCollum here on KBOW, who did just win Album of the Year last year for his self-titled album. Congratulations to him. And with that, it's going to be it for me today. Hope that you have a great rest of your Tuesday. I'll see you tomorrow at 10 a.m. And you are listening to KBOW.
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2: I'm Christopher Cruz in Washington. CBS News projects Kentucky Republican Congressman Thomas Massie will lose his House primary after a concerted effort by President Trump to oust him. Here's CBS's Nicole Killian.
3: I would say while he may have projected confidence potentially about winning the race at the same time, I think he was very clear-eyed because I asked him whether he was concerned about the outcome of this primary. And he did hedge a little bit and he just said, look, this is going to be a close race. It's going to come down to turnout.
2: Massie angered Trump by pushing for the release of the Jeffrey Epstein files, criticizing the war in Iran, and voting against Trump's tax legislation last year. The Sandy fire, burning about 40 miles north of Los Angeles, has forced more than 30,000 people from their homes. Hundreds of firefighters are working around the clock to contain it, with help from helicopters and planes dropping water from the air. More from CBS News chief correspondent Matt Gutman.
4: The Sandy fire has scorched more than 1,300 acres with 5% containment. And that same wind system has fueled an even larger fire in the Channel Islands. Called the Santa Rosa Island Fire, it is threatening critically endangered species and has blackened nearly 17,000 acres, ignited when a shipwrecked sailor fired signal flares hoping to be rescued.
2: Acting Attorney General Todd Blanche and Democratic Senator Chris Van Hollen got into it today during a hearing on a settlement of President Trump's lawsuit against the IRS. As part of that settlement, a nearly $1.8 billion fund will be created to compensate those who believe they were unfairly prosecuted by the Biden administration.
5: The fact that I used to be President Trump's lawyer is just a fact, but I'm the acting attorney general. So don't say the president's former personal lawyer will do something. The acting attorney general will do something.
6: Mr. Attorney General, you are acting today like the president's personal attorney, and that's the whole problem.
2: Also under the settlement, the U.S. government has agreed to permanently drop any tax claims against President Trump and his sons. The Senate has voted in favor of a war powers resolution that would force President Trump to withdraw from the Iran war.
7: On this vote, the yeas are 50, the nays are 47. The motion is agreed to. The joint resolution is discharged and will be placed on the calendar.
2: But three Republicans were absent. Their votes would be enough to defeat the measure when it's brought up again. CBS News projects former U.S. Senator Doug Jones will win the nomination of Alabama's Democratic Party for governor. CBS News projects U.S. Senator Tommy Tuberville will win the nomination of the state's Republican Party for governor. The two men have met before. Tuberville defeated Jones in a Senate race in 2020. This is CBS News.
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2: A biotech company that wants to bring back extinct animals says it has hatched live chicks in an artificial environment.
14: Colossal Biosciences says it has hatched 26 chicks from a 3D printed structure that mimics an eggshell. Its scientists designed an artificial eggshell that allows just the right amount of oxygen to get in, but didn't include other components from real eggs. Colossal says the egg technology could be scaled up to genetically engineer living birds to resemble the extinct New Zealand giant moa, which might have sounded like this. Its eggs were 80 times the size of a chicken's. Allison Keyes, CBS News.
2: Scientists say two humpback whales have made record-breaking crossings between Australia and Brazil. They traveled about 9,000 miles. Whales don't typically travel between those mating sites, so it's unclear why these two embarked on their journeys. Christopher Cruz, CBS News.
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16: Let's take a look at our overnight weather on KBOW. Tonight, showers and thunderstorms with a low right around 32. Wednesday, a chance of rain and thunderstorms. Otherwise, partly sunny and high of 58. Wednesday evening, some thunders possible. You'll see rain turning into snow as well with a low right around 34. Thursday, rain and snow in the morning, then partly sunny and a high right around 56 degrees. Finally on Friday, sunny with a high of 66. There's been your weather here on KBOW.

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2: I'm Christopher Cruz in Washington. CBS News projects former Atlanta Mayor Keisha Lance Bottoms will win the Democratic Party's nomination for governor of Georgia. She avoided a runoff by getting more than 50% of the vote.
3: Georgians sent a clear message tonight that they want a fighter. Someone who will stand up to Donald Trump in all of the chaos.
2: This is the third consecutive time Georgia Democrats have nominated a black woman as their candidate for governor. CBS News projects Kentucky Republican Congressman Thomas Massey will lose his House primary. President Trump and his allies had worked to oust the seven-term representative, who was one of the president's most persistent critics within the Republican Party. We're learning more about the armed security guard who was killed along with two others in a shooting at a mosque in San Diego on Monday. Here's CBS's Jesse Mitchell.
4: On Tuesday, members of the San Diego community paid tribute to the three men who lost their lives in Monday's deadly shooting at the Islamic Center, among them Amin Abdullah, the security guard on duty. He was a father of eight. His daughter praised her father as a hero.
5: To me, my dad was a role model. He was a best friend. He was the best, absolute best dad in the world. He was my protector.
2: The two teens who attacked the mosque were found a short time later dead in a car of apparent self-inflicted gunshot wounds. What will happen if the U.S. and Iran can't come to terms on ending the war? Vice President J.D. Vance addressed the matter at a White House press briefing.
6: There's an option B. And the option B is that we could restart the military campaign to continue to prosecute the case, to continue to try to achieve America's objectives. And we could talk a little bit about what that looks like, but that's not what the president wants, and I don't think it's what the Iranians want either.
2: The Department of Justice says seven Chinese executives and four of the world's largest shipping container manufacturing companies have been indicted. Officials allege they conspired to restrict the output and fix the prices of nearly all of the world's standard unrefrigerated shipping containers for more than 4 years. Associate Attorney General Stanley Woodward.
7: Through coordinated agreements, including the use of video cameras to monitor production lines and prices, this Chinese cartel dramatically raised the prices of shipping containers between 2019 and 2021.
2: This newscast was produced by Lucy Taus. This is CBS News.
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2: President Trump will deliver the commencement address at the Coast Guard Academy on Wednesday.
11: This is the 145th commencement at the Coast Guard Academy in New London, Connecticut. President Trump last delivered the commencement address in 2017. During his remarks, he focused on the cadets' community service and the Coast Guard's national security role. Despite this, funding for the Coast Guard was caught up in the recent shutdown of most of the Department of Homeland Security. While Coast Guardsmen were paid, many expenses were not covered, like utility bills. In addition, nearly 10,000 civilian employees went without pay for more than 6 weeks. Linda Kenyon, CBS News, the White House.
2: A proposal to fund $1 billion in security additions for the White House campus and the president's new ballroom is facing growing opposition from Republicans ahead of an expected vote this week. Several Republican senators are questioning that massive proposal. Christopher Cruz, CBS News.
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14: Let's take a look at our overnight weather on KBOW. Tonight, showers and thunderstorms with a low right around 32. Wednesday, a chance of rain and thunderstorms, otherwise partly sunny and high of 58. Wednesday evening, some thunders possible. You'll see rain turning into snow as well with a low right around 34. Thursday, rain and snow in the morning, then partly sunny and a high right around 56 degrees. Finally on Friday, sunny with a high of 66. There's been your weather here on KBOW.

0: are listening to KBOW, and it is time to take a little break. But stick around, because we will be right back with great country music right here on your hometown station. 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
1: Now, a heartfelt farewell to a beer that has left its mark all over Chicago.
2: Why settle for less? When you're out of Schlitz, you're out of beer.
3: That's a 1971 TV ad featuring happy people drinking what else? Schlitz beer. It's been around for 177 years, and though it was based in Milwaukee, it left a huge legacy in Chicago. Many taverns still have Schlitz logos on their buildings. Pabst Brewing Company is ceasing production due to dwindling demand for the once famous beer. There will be a farewell batch of the beer based on brewing logs from the first half of the 20th century. Allison Keyes, CBS News.
1: The Kansas City Chiefs receiver Rashee Rice has been sentenced to serve 30 days in jail after testing positive for marijuana. It was a violation of the terms of his probation for his role in a crash that left multiple people injured on a highway in Dallas 2 years ago. Christopher Cruz, CBS News.
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8: Let's take a look at our overnight weather on KBOW. Tonight, showers and thunderstorms with a low right around 32. Wednesday, a chance of rain and thunderstorms, otherwise partly sunny and high of 58. Wednesday evening, some thunders possible. You'll see rain turning into snow as well with a low right around 34. Thursday, rain and snow in the morning, then partly sunny and a high right around 56 degrees. Finally on Friday, sunny with a high of 66. There's been your weather here on KBOW.

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Darling, I've wasted a lot of years not seeing the real you. 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
1: This is CBS News on the Hour, your home for original reporting. I'm Christopher Cruz in Washington. CBS News projects Kentucky Republican Congressman Thomas Massie will lose his House primary after a concerted effort by President Trump to oust him.
2: Why am I hopeful right now? Because if you looked at the crosstab in the polling, and I'm sure if we had exit polling, it would show the same thing. We have the younger demographic.
1: CBS News projects Kentucky Republican Congressman Andy Barr will win his party's nomination for U.S. Senate. He was endorsed by President Trump.
3: One party wants to open our borders, let people into our country illegally, and defund the police. I do not.
1: Barr is heavily favored to win the general election in November in the Republican-dominated state. He would replace the retiring Mitch McConnell. The two top vote-getters in the Republican primary for governor of Georgia will meet in a runoff next month because neither candidate secured enough votes to avoid another round of campaigning. The race has turned combative. WSB radio reporter Jonathan O'Brien has that.
4: There's already been plenty of mudslinging in the Republican primary, and that is expected to continue for the next month. But Lieutenant Governor Burt Jones says he's ready.
5: That Hollywood production over there is nothing like the genuine article that you have right here. I'm the workhorse.
4: In his election night speech, Rick Jackson praised his campaign's progress and strong showing in the matchup with Jones.
6: But the job is not done. We have 28 days to finish it, and the choice could not be more clear or more important.
4: The runoff is set for June 16th. Jonathan O'Brien for CBS News, Atlanta.
1: Former Atlanta Mayor Keisha Lance Bottoms won the Democratic Party's nomination for governor. The IRS has agreed to permanently drop tax claims against President Trump and his sons as part of a settlement of the president's lawsuit against the agency. Loyola Law's Lori Levinson.
7: Donald Trump filed a $10 billion lawsuit against the IRS. Then he turned around and said, I'll drop that lawsuit, but what I get is a full release for my family and me from any possible tax charges against me.
1: The settlement also provides a nearly $1.8 billion fund to compensate those who claim that they have been unfairly prosecuted by the Biden administration. Fire crews continue working to contain a huge wildfire in Simi Valley, California, about 40 miles northwest of Los Angeles. The Ventura County Fire Department's Andrew Dowd.
8: This is a time for us to kind of dig in, to continue to have resources in place to protect structures and to be ready.
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9: Join Adriana Diaz and Kelly O'Grady for the perfect start to your weekend. 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
10: Carpal tunnel syndrome, heart failure that doesn't improve with common medicines. 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
1: Federal authorities have charged several Chinese companies with deliberately restricting the world's production of shipping storage containers ahead of the COVID-19 pandemic. CBS's Cammy McCormick has that.
11: Authorities allege the company slowed production just before the global supply chain came under enormous strain.
12: At the height of the COVID pandemic, the defendants lined their own pockets by choking the world's supply of shipping containers.
11: Acting Assistant Attorney General Omid Assefi.
12: This case affected every American store shelf and every American home.
11: He said the conspiracy roughly doubled the prices of standard shipping containers and increased the container manufacturer's profits by nearly 100-fold.
1: A woman has died after falling into an open maintenance hole on a busy New York City street. Police say she was exiting her SUV in Midtown Manhattan when she fell into the hole late Monday night. Christopher Cruz, CBS News.
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13: Let's take a look at our overnight weather on KBOW. Tonight, showers and thunderstorms with a low right around 32. Wednesday, a chance of rain and thunderstorms, otherwise partly sunny and high of 58. Wednesday evening, some thunders possible. You'll see rain turning into snow as well with a low right around 34. Thursday, rain and snow in the morning, then partly sunny and a high right around 56 degrees. Finally on Friday, sunny with a high of 66. There's been your weather here on KBOW.

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2: I'm Christopher Cruz in Washington. CBS News projects a Republican congressman who's been critical of President Trump will lose his primary race. But supporters of Thomas Massie in Kentucky still made their feelings about him clear. CBS's Ed O'Keefe.
3: $32 million spent, most of it against the sitting congressman by groups supportive of the president or concerned about the congressman's position on Israel. He told us that typically, if this were any other year where the president wasn't involved, he'd probably win this primary with 80% of the vote. But once the spending began, the margins started to close, and he conceded it was going to be a narrow race.
2: Smoke from wildfires in Southern California is affecting the region's air quality. Here's CBS News Los Angeles meteorologist Danny Roberti.
4: Super smoky in portions of Southern California, all because of various wildfires burning, and that smoke is spanning miles upon miles because of the shift in the winds.
2: And the fire about 40 miles northwest of Los Angeles has burned more than 1,400 acres. CBS News Los Angeles reporter Gio Insignares.
5: The fight continues against the Sandy Fire, as crews have been focusing on flare-ups burning through the hills and canyons surrounding Simi Valley. Fire officials say winds are the biggest factor moving forward, adding that even a slight increase in humidity overnight could help calm fire activity and let crews get caught up on the fire.
2: The acting attorney general Todd Blanche defended the Justice Department's new anti-weaponization fund yesterday before a Senate subcommittee. CBS's Michael Wallace has that.
6: The $1.8 billion fund will compensate allies of President Trump who believe they were unfairly targeted politically by the Biden administration. Blanche says the fund is not unprecedented.
7: It's not limited to January 6 or to Jack Smith. There's no limitation on the claims.
6: Nearly 100 Democrats have urged a judge to block the fund, Maryland Senator Chris Van Hollen.
8: You're using those funds to punish Trump's adversaries, reward his friends, and pursue his personal vendettas.
6: Michael Wallace, CBS News.
2: And we've learned more about the teens who shot and killed three people Monday in San Diego. CBS's Lana Zack.
9: San Diego police say the two teens who carried out the mosque shooting and apparently live-streamed their rampage were likely motivated by hate.
10: We also identified writings and various ideologies outlining religious and racial beliefs of how the world they envision should look.
9: The two teenagers, 17-year-old Kane Clark and Caleb Vasquez, 18, met online and connected over their hate-filled beliefs.
2: This newscast was produced by Spencer Rain. This is CBS News.
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2: President Trump will deliver the commencement address at the Coast Guard Academy today.
17: This is the 145th commencement at the Coast Guard Academy in New London, Connecticut. President Trump last delivered the commencement address in 2017. During his remarks, he focused on the cadets' community service and the Coast Guard's national security role. Despite this, funding for the Coast Guard was caught up in the recent shutdown of most of the Department of Homeland Security. While Coast Guardsmen were paid, many expenses were not covered, like utility bills. In addition, addition, nearly 10,000 civilian employees went without pay for more than 6 weeks. Linda Kenyon, CBS News, the White House.
2: A proposal to fund $1 billion in security additions for the White House campus and the president's new ballroom is facing growing opposition from Republicans ahead of an expected vote this week. Several Republican senators are questioning the massive proposal. Christopher Cruz, CBS News.
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19: Let's take a look at our overnight weather on KBOW. Tonight, showers and thunderstorms with a low right around 32. Wednesday, a chance of rain and thunderstorms. Otherwise, partly sunny and high of 58. Wednesday evening, some thunders possible. You'll see rain turning into snow as well, with a low right around 34. Thursday, rain and snow in the morning, then partly sunny and a high right around 56 degrees. Finally on Friday, sunny with a high of 66. It has been your weather here on KBOW.

0: Why, hello, Scott Perini here. Just taking a moment to thank you for joining us. As we have more music on the way, you'll also want to stick around. 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
1: 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There's a high-pressure system of interest rates hovering over the region, and it's looking a little gloomy out there.
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2: I'm Stacey Lynn. President Trump pulled in another victory in his campaign against Republican critics as his endorsed candidate, former Navy SEAL Ed Gelrein, defeated Representative Thomas Massie in the Kentucky House primary.
3: Thank you, Mr. President.
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4: It is a district that is mostly rural, and it is those rural parts of this district in this very Republican state that have gone for Ed Gelrein, in essence, taking cues from the president, despite the fact that Thomas Massie has represented this region since 2012 and has done so and been reelected in some other tough years for Republicans.
2: In Georgia, another Trump ally, Lieutenant Governor Burt Jones, advanced to a June runoff in the GOP primary for governor, where he'll face billionaire Rick Jackson. The winner goes up against former Atlanta Mayor Keisha Lance Bottoms, who took the Democratic nomination.
5: Georgians sent a clear message tonight that they want a fighter.
2: On Capitol Hill, the Senate voted to advance a resolution to limit the president's war powers in Iran.
6: On this vote, the yeas are 50, the nays are 47. The motion is agreed to. The joint resolution is discharged and will be placed on the calendar.
2: The bill still requires final passage, and even if it does, it must also pass the Republican-led House and get two-thirds majorities in both to survive an expected Trump veto. Still a lot of questions about President Trump's new $1.8 billion fund designed for victims of politically motivated investigations under the Biden administration. A big one, whether those who assaulted police officers in the Capitol riot could get money. Here's congressional correspondent Nicole Killian.
7: Some of the police officers who defended the Capitol on January 6th tell me if this new anti-weaponization fund is used to pay those who committed the attack, it's, quote, insane. Sane and could jeopardize their safety.
2: About 40 miles northwest of Los Angeles, crews are continuing to battle a huge wildfire in Simi Valley. CBS's Gio Insignereras is there.
8: Against the backdrop of intense fire activity just over a front yard or just beyond the hill in the backyard, everyone is monitoring the situation, worried about what happens next, and always alert.
9: Because the winds are so incredibly crazy. It looked fine last night, turned around, looked again, and they were flaming.
2: Fire officials say that the Sandy Fire has burned already almost 1,400 acres before it began on Monday morning. This is CBS News.
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2: After a fierce bidding war, an ultra-rare Lionel Messi trading card sold for more than $550,000 at auction. The card features his autograph and even includes a piece of the cleat he wore during the legendary 2015 season with FC Barcelona. Stacey Lynn, CBS News.
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17: Let's take a look at our overnight weather on KBOW. Tonight, showers and thunderstorms with a low right around 32. Wednesday, a chance of rain and thunderstorms. Otherwise, partly sunny and high of 58. Wednesday evening, some thunders possible. You'll see rain turning into snow as well with a low right around 34. Thursday, rain and snow in the morning, then partly sunny and a high right around 56 degrees. Finally on Friday, sunny with a high of 66. There's been your weather here on KBOW.

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2: I'm Stacey Lynn. A big primary night in America. But Kentucky GOP Representative Thomas Massie lost his bid for re-election to an ally of President Trump, former Navy SEAL Ed Galrine.
3: I have called and conceded the race. We've been honorable the whole time, and we're going to stay that way.
2: CBS's Ed O'Keefe is there.
4: He told us that typically, if this were any other year where the president wasn't involved, he'd probably win this primary with 80% of the vote. But once the spending began, the margins started to close, and he conceded it was going to be a narrow race.
2: To Capitol Hill, where after seven failed attempts, the Senate advanced a resolution to limit the president's war powers in Iran. Democratic Senator Chris Coons is happy they were finally able to do it.
5: I think it's a good step forward. It's a recognition that renewing the war against Iran is not a great idea that we should be trying to resolve this diplomatically.
2: The vote is only the first step in the Senate, and even if both chambers approve the resolution, the president is expected to veto it. Learning more about a potential motive for Monday's deadly attack at the Islamic Center of San Diego. Here's CBS's Lana Zak.
6: San Diego police say the two teens who carried out the mosque shooting and apparently live-streamed their rampage were likely motivated by hate.
7: We also identified writings and various ideologies outlining religious and racial beliefs of how the world they envision should look.
6: The two teenagers, 17-year-old Kane Clark and Caleb Vasquez, 18, met online and connected over their hate-filled beliefs.
2: Three adults were killed. Both suspects are dead. The Sandy Fire is burning in Southern California. Almost 1,400 acres have been charred since the fire started 2 days ago. This man lives in Simi Valley.
8: Started down in the canyon and was up here within probably 5 minutes. And we lost one house here on the corner. They saved all the rest of the houses, but it was just a horrifying experience.
2: More than 40,000 residents are under evacuation orders. Hundreds of firefighters are working around the clock to contain the blaze. Some new artificial intelligence advances for Google. The latest Gemini model, 3.5 Flash, is fast, says CEO Sundar Pichai.
9: When compared to 3.1 Pro, Flash is better across the board, almost all benchmarks. It's made huge progress in coding.
2: Among the new tools, an AI assistant called Gemini Spark, it proactively performs tasks for you. It says it will take action on your behalf. This is CBS News.
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2: The UN has lowered its forecast for global economic growth because of the war with Iran. CBS's Cammie McCormick reports.
13: UN economists say GDP growth is now forecast at 2.5% for this year, and they say it could fall to just over 2%. One calls it one of the weakest rates this century, except for the pandemic and global financial crisis of 2008. Global inflation is also forecast to rise due to the war and rising oil prices.
2: What's the nation's favorite pizza chain? It is an old classic, according to a new YouGov survey of more than 44,000 pizza lovers. Pizza Hut was ranked as the best. Researchers say nostalgia may be driving its popularity, with many Americans remembering remembering the chain's iconic red roofs and pan pizza. Domino's came in second, followed by Papa John's, Little Caesars, and Marco's. Stacy Lynn, CBS News.
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17: Let's take a look at our overnight weather on KBOW. Tonight, showers and thunderstorms with a low right around 32. Wednesday, a chance of rain and thunderstorms. Otherwise, partly sunny and high of 58. Wednesday evening, some thunders possible. You'll see rain turning into snow as well with a low right around 34. Thursday, rain and snow in the morning, then partly sunny and a high right around 56 degrees. Finally on Friday, sunny with a high of 66. It's been your weather here on KBOW.

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0: 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As we could be seeing some rain later on today, we need that moisture because fire season, it looks pretty, I don't know, it's kind of scary because we didn't really have a winter with snow, and hopefully we get a little bit more moisture before the fires really take off.
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0: KBOW, your hometown station, and on this Wednesday morning, let's go ahead now and check in with staff meteorologist Jeff Womack as he explains what's happening with our weather for today and the remainder of the week, and that will be a service from Miss Christine Smith of Empire Home Loans.
1: Well, some clouds collecting overhead ahead of a cold front that is up to the northwest of us. Now, I got one little system to the west, but that pretty much collapses before it can get in here. We're waiting for that one from the north to sink in here and really give us a real shot at rain. Probably not happening until about late this evening. And then overnight tonight, some of the benches, a little dusting of snow. And then we go into Thursday morning, where those of you to the south of Silver Bow County and south of Jefferson County could get a little bit of accumulation, but it's not going to be around long. Going into Thursday, we're going to clear out again already and then set the stage for a warm weekend. Warm front does push through week one, the eastern half of the state. We got a cold front back to the west of us. So all that being said, we're going to be kind of in that muggy sector of the setup here this weekend. Now, Sunday, a chance of some thunderstorms to the south of us. Maybe a brief pop-up shower late Sunday into Monday as well. And then by Tuesday of next week, a better chance of showers as some of that air I was talking about from the northwest presses in and gives us a chance of rain going into Tuesday. So the bottom line is we'll get the chance of some rain overnight tonight, badly needed, I might add. And then we continue to warm up from tomorrow all the way through the weekend. I've got the latest numbers for you next.
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1: Anaconda, some thunderstorms and 61 for a high today. Most of them are going to be late afternoon into the evening. Rain overnight tonight and 35 for the overnight low. And then low 60s for us on Thursday. A few leftover showers midday-ish, and then they should all be out of here. We get into Friday partly cloudy and low 70s. Upper 70s for Saturday, and then we're going to try to touch 80 for us on Sunday, and then low 80s on Memorial Day, but a chance of some late in the day showers, but better chance of rain sticking with us on Tuesday afternoon of next week. Cooler temperatures will go along with it, a high of 67. Deer Lodge, today we'll be at 59, and some rain returns tonight down to 32 overnight. Now, as we go through Thursday, we'll see clearing skies, still little bit on the cool side, but reasonable. Upper 50s, upper 60s on Friday, mid and upper 70s this weekend. And then Memorial Day, we're going to be right near 80 with a chance of some isolated thunderstorms. Better chance of rain and cooler on Tuesday. Once that front from the west passes through, we'll be at 64. And then for Whitehall, 64 for us today. Some thunderstorms this afternoon. Rain overnight tonight and 36. 61 for Thursday. Low 70s Friday. And then Saturday and Sunday, we'll be in the upper 70s and then 80 by Sunday. Here in Butte, partly cloudy skies most of the day. A couple of showers late afternoon, early evening time frame. We'll see that rain last into tonight. 32 for the overnight low. And then 56 in the mix on Thursday. A few showers in the morning. Then we're going to dry up. Now for Friday, partly cloudy. And then sunshine wall to wall. Saturday and Sunday, we can bet on 70s. And then Monday, 76 and a chance of some light showers, 42 overnight, and then rain and cooler on Tuesday with a high of 63. I'm meteorologist Jeff Womack. That's the KBOW Copper 94 weather.
0: And thanks, Jeff. Currently outside the mining city, we do have the clouds in the sky, and 32 degrees is our current temperature. 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
0: With the information you need, I'm Keith Valentine. The News This Hour is a service of Anaconda Realty. The state of Montana has gotten approval from the federal government to stop people who are receiving Supplemental Nutrition Assistance Program food benefits from using that money to buy soda or certain high sugar processed foods. In March, Governor Greg Gianforte's administration announced it was asking the U.S. Department of Agriculture for a waiver to allow the state to restrict SNAP from being used on high sugar beverages, candy, and packaged desserts. On Tuesday, the department approved that request. KXLF did report that state leaders say the waiver is intended to direct SNAP recipients to more than nutrient-dense food options. It restricts them from using benefits to buy beverages with more than 10 grams of sugar per 8 fluid ounces, but it exempts milk and drinks with more than 50% fruit juice. Energy drinks are included in the restrictions, but coffee and tea are not. Recipients will not be able to buy processed sweets, but protein bars and store baked goods will be allowed. Gianforte told Montana Television Network News the changes will be implemented later this year, but did not announce a specific date. The federal government spends $99.8 billion per year on SNAP nationwide, and Montana sees an average of $12.8 million in SNAP benefits spent per month. The state pointed to a USDA report estimated 20% of SNAP spending is on unhealthy food and drinks, and Gianforte said he expects that number is similar in Montana. Montana joins 22 other states across the country now implementing this type of restriction. State leaders argue these products contribute to obesity, diabetes, and other health issues, and therefore to higher costs for Medicaid and for the public health system in general. Opponents of these restrictions have said that stigmatize low-income families, that they're based on stereotypes about SNAP recipients misusing their benefits, and the SNAP recipients may be buying these foods not out of choice, but because they're less expensive or easier to get in the areas where they live. A change is coming to Control Tower of Bozeman Yellowstone International Airport as part of a pilot program by the Federal Aviation Administration. In the United States, about 265 airports, including Bozeman Yellowstone Airport, are part of the FAA Contract Tower Program, which encompasses air traffic control towers staffed by private sector employees rather than FAA employees. Under the pilot program, some of those FAA contract towers will become FAA-owned, with Bozeman Yellowstone Airport among the first. KXLF did report that, according to the press release, the program is part of an initiative to strengthen the controller workforce pipeline and standardize the training across the national airspace system. Current control tower employees at Bozeman Airport will have priority for hiring at the new federally controlled towers. The FAA estimates it will take about 2 to 4 years to successfully complete the pilot program. A barricaded suspect incident in Bozeman ended Tuesday evening peacefully after a multi-hour standoff involving the Gallatin County SWAT team. Police were dispatched around 7:23 p.m. on May 18th to the 2700 block of Turbulence Lane for a reported weapons disturbance. Court documents say a man inside the residence had allegedly pointed a firearm at a woman's head 2 days earlier during a domestic dispute, threatening to kill her and others in the home. KXLF did report that on Tuesday, the suspect, who was wanted on an active arrest warrant for assault with a weapon, refused to leave the residence. Officers evacuated nearby residents for safety and attempted to communicate with him. The Gallatin Valley SWAT team was activated and used flashbangs to gain compliance. The man was taken into custody without injury. Montana Television Network News spoke with Patrol Lieutenant Quinn Ellison with Bozeman Police, who was on scene. He said standoffs do not happen often, but when they do, safety is the top priority. A search warrant executed after the arrest uncovered a .45 caliber semi-automatic pistol, ammunition, and magazines in a bedroom pistol box. Investigators say the suspect was prohibited from possessing firearms due to felony probation and his status as a registered violent offender. He faces multiple charges, including felony assault with a weapon, misdemeanor partner or family member assault, which is the second offense, and failure to register as a sexual or violent offender, and unlawful possession of a firearm by a convicted person. He is being held without bond. KBOW News Time, 6:36. 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Better pricing? Anaconda Realty says now's the time. Interest rates continue to drop. Inventory is better than average. And homes are at prices that are more reasonable. 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Last year, Montana emergency medical services were requested more than 162,000 times. EMS staff from across the state were honored at the Capitol on Tuesday for their dedication to keeping the Treasure State safe and healthy. The Department of Public Health and Human Services, alongside Lieutenant Governor Kristen Juris, recognized the five EMS personnel or providers from across Montana, including Lewiston Fire Rescue, Bitterroot Health Ambulance, the Central Valley Fire District, and Flathead County Emergency Medical Services. KXLF did report that state leadership says it's a time to recognize the over 6,000 Montanans who always answer the call. The ceremony is all part of Emergency Medical Services Week, which runs from May 17th to May 24th. With the information you need, I'm Keith Valentine. You're now up to date on your hometown station, KBOW. The news this hour, a service from Anaconda Realty.

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0: All right, taking a look at these school menus, a service of Jay's Refrigeration, along with the Belmont Senior Center and the Med Cafe in Anaconda. And in Three Forks this morning, they're having the pancake breakfast sandwich with pancake, sausage, eggs, and cheese, fruit, and milk. And for lunch will be chicken strips with mixed vegetables, fruit, and milk. In Whitehall today, they're going to be serving up some French toast with fruit juice, and milk. For lunch will be a rib sandwich with a salad, fruit, vegetables, and milk. In Ramsey today, it is ham and cheese, egg bagels with string cheese, fruit juice, and milk. And then for lunch will be a chicken quesadilla with spicy spuds, red bell peppers, oranges, and milk. In Anaconda today, it is corn dogs with peas and a go-gurt, mixed fruit with milk. In Deer Lodge today, it is the grab-and-go bag with the breakfast bar, craisins, applesauce, fruit juice, and milk. And then for lunch is a roast pork dinner with a salad and fruit, vegetables, and milk. In Drummond today, they're going to be having pizza for lunch with a salad, cucumbers, pineapple, and milk. At the Butte School District today, it is bagels with cream cheese along with fruit juice, and milk. And then for lunch, it is peanut butter and jelly sandwiches with a salad, celery sticks, mixed fruit, and your choice of chocolate or regular milk. At the Belmont Senior Center today, it is potato soup with a breaded chicken sandwich with all the trimmings, potato salad, and cookies. At the Met Cafe in Anaconda, they're serving up some chicken fajita with refried beans, some fries with cheese sauce and apple slices, along with pudding. And that is taking a look at your menus for the schools, the Belmont Senior Center, and the Metcalf and Anaconda. A service from Jay's Refrigeration right here on your hometown station, KBOW.

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3: Good morning, everyone. Andy Schwab here from the Northern Ag Network with today's Morning Market Report. The State Land Board approved new rules for land exchanges this week. The new rule was proposed by State Auditor Jim Brown and passed 4-0. The rule was the first update in 22 years, as under the old rules, the director of the DNRC could veto a land exchange project without essentially taking public comment on the project. Both Carly Johnson from the Montana Farm Bureau Federation and Rayleigh Honeycutt of the Montana Stock Growers Association praised the auditor for collaborating with their organizations on the rulemaking process, with Honeycutt saying the new process allows and encourages public input. Some conservation groups, though, did oppose the recommendation of third-party consultants. And you've probably seen the wild photos from last week when a massive dust storm swept across the High Line in an almost cinematic fashion. USDA meteorologist Brad Rippey said the biggest concern from that event was the drought in general, and luckily the field work was not disrupted too much.
4: And we did see some blowing dust across spring wheat country last week, a big dust storm on the 13th and 14th raking across northern Montana, some of that dust eventually spilling across into the Dakotas, and overall shouldn't have any major impact on the crop. It did slow down field work for a few days, but the overall impacts, really the concern would be just the drought across parts of northern Montana where that dust was dislodged from.
3: Rippey noted how spring wheat planting was 73% complete, which is slightly ahead of the five-year average. Well, despite record beef prices, American consumers are voting with their dollar on what they think is the best animal protein, and we're talking about it when we return.
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3: The National Cattlemen's Beef Association, the American Sheep Industry Association, and the Public Lands Council are all congratulating former New Mexico Congressman Stephen Pierce following his Senate confirmation as director of the Bureau of Land Management. The livestock organization said they strongly supported Pierce's nomination, arguing that ranchers need permanent leadership at the BLM to help manage grazing permits and federal land operations more efficiently. NCBA President Gene Copenhaver said Pierce is well-positioned to strengthen partnerships with ranchers who manage millions of acres of rangeland and pastures across the West. ASI President Ben LaFeld said the sheep industry is looking forward to working with Pierce in the months ahead. PLC President Tim Canterbury also said that Pierce has long supported the multiple-use mandate guiding the federal land policy and understands the role that ranchers play in conservation efforts on public lands. And Americans continue to buy more meat despite rising grocery prices. That's according to a new market intel analysis from the American Farm Bureau Federation ahead of the Memorial Day grilling season. The report said that meat sales reached $112 billion in 2025, with more than 98% of U.S. households purchasing meat for meals. As we all know, beef prices have hit record highs of nearly $10 a pound last month, which AFBF economist Baron Nelson says beef is still the centerpiece for many cookouts, but pork and poultry are catching up.
8: These record high prices from historically tight cattle supplies is continuing to bring challenges for both consumers and farmers and ranchers. Pork is offering

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3: The livestock complex ended the day slightly higher with strong beef demand helping keeping traders' morale strong. That support was evident in the box beef prices, which saw the choice and select cut values up $3 as they found their prices at $3.95 and $3.93 a hundredweight, respectively. The other big headline from the cattle market yesterday was Northern Livestock Video Auction holding their inaugural early bird special to kick off the summer video sale season. Now, most of the 5- and 6-weight steer calves saw a delivery window of October to November, with those light 5-weight steers averaging $5.40 a hundredweight, while the heavy 5-weight steers, they were anywhere from $5.25 to $5.32, which both of those are about 30% increases from last year's June video sale in a red apple versus green apple comparison. Now, there was also a notable amount of yearling steers with a May and June delivery, with those heavy 8-weight steers running $3.64 to $3.73, light 9-weight steers averaging at $3.52. Going back to the futures from yesterday, it was a decent day on the feed cattle futures, with August adding $4.80 at $3.63.65. September feeders seeing the same change, with their bid finalizing at $3.61 a hundredweight. Now, the live cattle futures had a good demand day for the nearby contract of June, as they added $1.17 at $2.54.55. August, though, just adding a dime on the live cattle futures at $2.47.25.
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3: Monday's USDA crop progress update said that 43% of the U.S. winter wheat crop was rated poor to very poor, which marks the highest mid-May reading since 2014, and leaving the good to excellent condition at just 27%, and that's said to be the lowest for this week since 1989. Unfortunately, though, the production premiums that this usually brings along was not the case yesterday, as world wheat values continue to lag behind the U.S., with the Black Sea offers noted at nearly $2.50 per bushel lower than the U.S. Gulf hard red winter wheat offers. Steady trends noted on the KC winter wheat, with a July contract finishing right where they started at $7.04. September spring wheat down 6 as well at $7.18. Well, that's going to do it for our Morning Market Report here on the Northern Ag Network. I'm Andy Schwab.
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11: I'm Stacey Lynn. The Justice Department's expected to unveil criminal charges against former Cuban leader Raul Castro today.
12: The 94-year-old Castro is being indicted on charges related to the 1996 downing of planes flown by the humanitarian group Brothers to the Rescue. The announcement may come during a ceremony in Miami today honoring the four victims. Florida International University professor Eduardo Gamarra.
13: Is this indictment a way to pressure Cuba to, in fact, allow a peaceful transition?
12: Raul Castro stepped down as the leader of Cuba's Communist Party in 2021, but he's still one of the country's most powerful figures. Michael Wallace, CBS News.
11: Some big wins for Trump Act Republican candidates in primaries around the country. In Kentucky, former Navy SEAL

0: 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Today's word of the day for May 20th is cordial. 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

KBOW, your hometown station, and on this Wednesday morning. Well, let's see what this time capsule has to bring me today. As it is, it's somewhat of a light one. Oh, like medium. All right. Well, today, May 20th, time capsule for today. And today is National B-Day. That's right. B-Day is your national day today. And I'll be back with your time capsule, a series of big brothers, big sisters. Did you know 1 in 3 kids in America grow up without a positive adult mentor in their lives? You can make a difference when you become a big brother, big sister, or big couple with Big Brothers Big Sisters of Butte. Call 782-9644. And let's take a look at what happened on this day. May 20th, 1873, Levi Strauss began marketing blue jeans with copper rivets. 1875, the International Bureau of Weights and Measures was established. 1899, Jacob German of New York City became the first driver to be arrested for speeding. The posted speed limit was 12 miles per hour. 1902, the U.S. military occupation of Cuba had ended. 1902 also saw Cuba gain its independence from Spain. 1916, Norman Rockwell's first cover on the Saturday Evening Post did appear. 1926, the U.S. Congress passed the Air Commercial Act. The act gave the Department of Commerce the right to license pilots and planes. 1927, Charles Lindbergh took off from New York to cross the Atlantic for Paris aboard his airplane, the Spirit of St. Louis. The trip took 33.5 hours. 1932, Amelia Earhart took off to fly solo across the Atlantic Ocean. She became the first woman to achieve the feat. 1939, the first telecast over telephone wires was sent from Madison Square Garden to the NBC TV studios at 30 Rockefeller Center in Manhattan. The event was a bicycle race. 1939, the first regular air passenger service across the Atlantic Ocean began with the takeoff of the Yankee Clipper from Port Washington, New York. 1970, 100,000 people marched in New York supporting U.S. policies in Vietnam. 1978, Mavis Hutchinson, at age 53, became the first woman to run across America. It took Hutchinson 69 days to run the 3,000 miles. 1980, the submarine Nautilus was designated as a National Historic Landmark by the U.S. Secretary of the Interior. And, of course, being today, May 20th, well, it is also your birthday. Big happy birthday goes out to you from all of us right here on your hometown station, KBOW. You are also celebrating your birthday with singer and actress Cher. She is 80 years old today. TV personality Ted Allen is 61 years old today. Actor Timothy Oliphant is 58 years old today. And you're also celebrating your birthday with actor Matt Cruzzi. He is 49 years old today, as well as singer John Party. He is 41. A big happy birthday goes out to them, but especially to you on National Bee Day. Yeah, I don't think you'll see any bees today because of the weather. But anyway, have an enjoyable day of celebrating your special day right here on your hometown station, KBOW. And happy birthday once again from your hometown station. All right, let's hear from the 41-year-old Mr. John Party celebrating his birthday today, May 20th, and he was head over boots right here on your hometown station. Your time capsule, a service of Big Brothers, Big Sisters.

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2: Well, some clouds collecting overhead ahead of a cold front that is up to the northwest of us. Now, I got one little system to the west, but that pretty much collapses before it can get in here. We're waiting for that one from the north to sink in here and really give us a real shot at rain. Probably not happening until about late this evening. And then overnight tonight, some of the benches, a little dusting of snow. And then we go into Thursday morning, where those of you to the south of Silver Bow County and south of Jefferson County could get a little bit of accumulation, but it's not going to be around long. Going into Thursday, we're going to clear out again already and then set the stage for a warm weekend. Warm front does push through week one, the eastern half of the state. We got a cold front back to the west of us. So all that being said, we're going to be kind of in that muggy sector of the setup here this weekend. Now, Sunday, a chance of some thunderstorms to the south of us. Maybe a brief pop-up shower late Sunday into Monday as well. And then by Tuesday of next week, a better chance of showers as some of that air I was talking about from the northwest presses in and gives us a chance of rain going into Tuesday. So the bottom line is we'll get the chance of some rain overnight tonight. Badly needed, I might add. And then we continue to warm up from tomorrow all the way through the weekend. I've got the latest numbers for you next.
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2: Anaconda, some thunderstorms and 61 for our high today. Most of them are going to be late afternoon into the evening. Rain overnight tonight and 35 for the overnight low. And then low 60s for us on Thursday. A few leftover showers midday-ish, and then they should all be out of here. We get into Friday partly cloudy and low 70s. Upper 70s for Saturday, and then we're going to try to touch 80 for us on Sunday, and then low 80s on Memorial Day, but a chance of some late in the day showers, but better chance of rain sticking with us on Tuesday afternoon of next week. Cooler temperatures will go along with it, a high of 67. Deer Lodge, today will be at 59, and some rain returns tonight down to 32 overnight. Now, as we go through Thursday, we'll see clearing skies, still little bit on the cool side, but reasonable, upper 50s, upper 60s on Friday, mid and upper 70s this weekend, and then Memorial Day, we're going to be right near 80 with a chance of some isolated thunderstorms, better chance of rain and cooler on Tuesday. Once that front from the west passes through, we'll be at 64. And then for Whitehall, 64 for us today, some thunderstorms this afternoon, rain overnight tonight and 36, 61 for Thursday, low 70s Friday, and then Saturday and Sunday, we'll be in the upper 70s and then 80 by Sunday. Here in Butte, partly cloudy skies most of the day, a couple of showers late afternoon, early evening time frame. We'll see that rain last into tonight, 32 for the overnight low, and then 56 in the mix on Thursday, a few showers in the morning, then we're going to dry up. Now for Friday, partly cloudy, and then sunshine wall to wall, Saturday and Sunday, we can bet on 70s, and then Monday, 76 and a chance of some light showers, 42 overnight, and then rain and cooler on Tuesday with a high of 63. I'm meteorologist Jeff Womack. That's the KBOW Copper 94 weather.
0: And thanks, Jeff. Currently outside the mining city, we do have the overcast skies, and we are sitting with a temperature of 35 degrees. Your weather service update brought to you by Sticks and Stones.
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0: that's the information you need. I'm Keith Valentine. The news this hour is a service of Thriftway Superstops. 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A Missoula man was sentenced on Tuesday to more than 7 years in federal prison for trafficking methamphetamine and fentanyl between Washington State and Missoula, according to the U.S. Attorney's Office. Joseph Daniel Clearly, 38 years old, age was sentenced to 87 months in prison, followed by 3 years of supervised release after pleading guilty in January to possession with intent to distribute controlled substances. NBC Montana did report the federal prosecutor said law enforcement began investigating Clearly and two associates in summer of 2025 after receiving information the group was transporting large amounts of methamphetamine and fentanyl from Washington to Missoula for distribution. During a July 2025 traffic stop, officers found nearly 2 pounds of methamphetamine, 66.4 grams of fentanyl pills, and a loaded .357 revolver inside the vehicle. Investigators also reviewed cell phone records that showed all three men were involved in distributing the drugs. Prosecutors said records indicated Clearly purchased 1,000 fentanyl pills. Boaters on the Gallatin River near Big Sky can once again access a stretch of water that had been temporarily closed as the U.S. Forest Service works to replace the Markley Bridge. The temporary boating closure, which has now been lifted for now, had stretched from the Upper Deer Creek boat launch to the Portal Creek boat launch. NBC Montana did report the closure is expected to go back into place once crews are able to install the new bridge. Health officials confirmed on Tuesday a bat tested positive for rabies in Flathead County, according to the press release from the Flathead City County Health Department. NBC Montana did report that the bat was located inside a home. This marks the first rabies positive animal in the county this year. Officials say most bats do not carry the disease. However, they advise folks who have been bitten or scratched to bring the animal in for testing. KBOW News Time, 7:31.
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0: Intermountain Health St. James Hospital received an important certification. The facility earned primary stroke certification from the Joint Commission, which came after a rigorous on-site review. NBC Montana did report that this milestone means they met national standards for rapid stroke diagnosis, timely treatment, and coordinated evidence-based care. It's evident in the success of their patients. Signs of an immediate stroke include balance deficits, eye and vision changes, facial drooping, arm weakness, and speech difficulty. Do not drive yourself to the emergency room if you believe you are having a stroke. Instead, call 911 immediately. With the information you need, I'm Keith Valentine. You are now up to date on your hometown station, KBOW. The news this hour, a service from Thriftway Superstops. 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

0: KBOW, your hometown station, and on this Wednesday morning, I'll be back with your school menus, the Belmont Senior Center menu, and the Metcalf in Anaconda, and that will be a service from Park Street Printers.
1: Dan, tell me why May 21st matters. 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
0: And taking a look at the school menus, the Belmont Senior Center menu, the Metcalf in Anaconda, a service of Park Street Printers right here on your hometown station. In the Three Forks this morning, they're having the pancake breakfast sandwich that includes the pancake, the sausage, eggs and cheese, and fruit and milk. For lunch, it will be chicken strips with mixed vegetables, fruit and milk. And then in Whitehall this morning, they're having French toast with fruit juice and milk. And then for lunch, it will be a rib sandwich with salad, fruit, vegetables, and milk. In Ramsey this morning, they're having ham and cheese egg bagels with string cheese, fruit juice, and milk. And then for lunch will be chicken quesadillas with the spicy spuds, red bell peppers, oranges, and milk. And then in Anaconda for lunch, it is corn dogs with peas, a go-gurt, mixed fruit, and milk. And then in Deer Lodge this morning, they're having the grab-and-go bags with the breakfast bars, the craisins, and some fruit juice, and milk. And then for lunch will be a roast pork dinner with a salad, fruit, vegetables, and milk. And then at the Butte School District today, Drummond. Yeah, let's go with Drummond first. And they'll have pizza with salad, cucumbers, pineapple, and milk. Now for the Butte School District, they're going to be serving up some bagels with cream cheese, along with fruit juice, and milk. And then for lunch, it will be peanut butter and jelly sandwiches with a salad, celery sticks, mixed fruit, and your choice of chocolate or regular milk. At the Belmont Senior Center today, it is a breaded chicken sandwiches with potato soup, potato salad, and cookies. At the Metcalf in Anaconda, they're having chicken fajitas with refried beans, some Mexi fries with cheese sauce, and some apple slices, and a pudding. And that is taking a look at your school menus. The Belmont Senior Center menu right here in Butte and the Metcalf in Anaconda, a service of Park Street Printers right here on your hometown station, KBOW.

0: 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Let's take a look at your road conditions really quick, as I don't have time for my drone. All right, let's go with Bozeman and Billings. You got road construction going through Homestake Pass. You got more road construction going through Whitehall and over Cardwell Hill, and good road conditions do happen over that way. Going over to Helena and Great Falls, good road conditions happening in that direction. Then you do have a little bit of road construction happening around the Helena area, and Missoula got good road conditions, and Dillon, you got a little bit of road construction happening. That's your American Car Care Elizik Tire road conditions. KBOW View Montana.
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2: I'm Stacey Lynn. Criminal charges are expected to be filed today for former Cuban leader Raul Castro. CBS's Christiane Benavides is in Miami.
3: He's being indicted on charges related to Cuba's deadly 1996 shootdown of planes operated by a humanitarian group, Brothers to the Rescue. Now, the group helped rescue Cubans at sea who were fleeing the communist island on rafts looking for freedom in Florida. They also participated in pro-democracy missions such as dropping leaflets on the island.
2: President Trump is on his way to give the commencement address at the Coast Guard Academy and was asked about his timeline for reaching a peace deal with Iran.
4: I'm in no hurry. Ideally, I'd like to see a few people killed as opposed to a lot.
2: While he agreed to pause a major strike yesterday to let negotiations play out, he vowed to quickly give the go-ahead if the regime doesn't agree to give up nuclear weapons. A wildfire in northern Texas burned more than 34,000 acres. The Hungate fire reduced the Cochran's family home in Canyon to a pile of rubble.
5: I've never gone through anything like this before. I'm retired from the Navy. I've been through combat, all of that, and this was something I've never had everything taken from you at one time.
2: The Trump administration is suing Minnesota over its new ban on prediction

0: Markets. CBS's Michael Wallace with details.
1: Governor Tim Walz signed the first-of-its-kind ban into law Monday, making it illegal to host or advertise a prediction market like Kalshi or Poly Market in the state. In its lawsuit, the Commodity Futures Trading Commission argues Minnesota doesn't have the authority to ban prediction markets.
0: Well, pot will not be legal in Virginia anytime soon.
2: Democratic Virginia Governor Abigail Spanberger has vetoed a measure that would have made the sale of recreational marijuana legal in the state next year. The move angered fellow Democrats, including State Senator LaSha Reese Aird.
3: Now we're left in a position of uncertainty and with many questions more than answers.
2: The governor's veto came after state lawmakers rejected changes she made to the bill. Jim Crisula, CBS News.
0: You getting ready to travel somewhere Memorial weekend? Transportation correspondent Chris Van Cleve says it will be expensive.
4: The average domestic airfare nationally last week was $383. That's $89 over the same time in 2025. Nationwide, gas prices are more than $1.37 a gallon higher than last Memorial Day.
0: Wall Street is open for business on this midweek trading day. Markets are off to a fairly good start. The Dow is up 1 point. NASDAQ is up 125. S&P 500 up 18. This is CBS News.
5: Every Sunday, moderator Margaret Brennan goes face-to-face with top leaders to make you better informed. 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
16: And taking a look at your weather forecast for today, as we're going to see the rain, a possibility of a thunderstorm, and then we'll have a little bit of sunny skies with a high around 57 degrees. Tonight, we do have rain in the forecast, cloudy skies with a low around 33 degrees. For your Thursday, we do have a slight chance of rain, and we'll have some sunny skies with a high around 56 degrees. Currently outside the mining city, we do have the overcast skies, and we are sitting with the temperature of 38 degrees. 38 degrees also in Wise River, 40 degrees in Phillipsburg and in Three Forks and Melrose, 43 degrees in Dillon, 45 degrees in Helena and Anaconda, 41 degrees in Deer Lodge, 48 degrees in Boulder, and 39 degrees in Basin. That's your weather forecast right here on your hometown station, KBOW. 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
18: Uh-oh. 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

0: KBOW, your hometown station on this Wednesday morning. Well, on Monday at 10 a.m. right there at the Butte Civic Center, you can enjoy a special ceremony for Memorial Day as they are going to be honoring the men and women who have lost their lives in their services. And also, they'll have musical guests and also some guest speakers along with a keynote speaker as well. It all happens right there at the Butte Civic Center on Monday, May 25th at 10 a.m.
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5: 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Butte High softball team and the Bulldog and Butte Central baseball teams will be looking for trips to their state tournaments this week. The Butte High teams will be playing at home while the Maroons will hit the road. That comes as the Butte High and Butte Central track and tennis teams head to their respective divisional tournaments. And includes a basketball star who decided where she will continue her career at the college level. Butte High rides a 5-game winning streak into Thursday's Western AA play-in softball game against Helena Capital at Sutton Park. First pitch is 3 p.m. and Butte High needs to win once to book its trip to the Class AA state tournament since 2018. Capital must win twice to move on. The second game, if necessary, would be right after game one. The Bulldogs, who are 10-7, have won 6 out of their last 7 games after dumping Helena High at home on Thursday before battling back for an exciting win at Missoula Big Sky on Saturday. Butte High and Capital split their regular season series. The Bulldogs edged the Bruins 5-4 last Tuesday at Sutton Park. Capital won 7-4 in April in Helena. Butte High enters the postseason after Saturday's thrilling 8-7 win in 8 innings at Big Sky. The Bulldogs fell behind 5-0 in the first inning, but battled back for the victory. The 2026 Lady Maroons Never Give Up Basketball Camp will be held June 24th through the 25th at the Maroon Activity Center. The camp is put on by the Lady Maroons coaching staff and is available to athletes entering grades kindergarten through 12th grade for the 2026 school year. The camp will focus on fundamentals, shooting, dribbling, passing, and competition. Camp for boys and girls entering kindergarten through 4th grade will be from 8:30 to 10 a.m., and the price is $35. Camp for the girls entering 5th through 12th grade will go from 4 p.m. to 6:30 p.m., and the cost is $55. Register early by June 22nd. For more information, you can contact Quinn Peoples at 498-8246. And on to the national side of the sports scene, as it wasn't quite a matter of pettiness, but the Knicks found their idea for an improbable comeback thanks to the Cavaliers trying to exploit Jalen Brunson on defense. Trailing by 22 points with 8 minutes 19 seconds left in the fourth quarter of Tuesday's Game 1 of the Eastern Conference Final, the Knicks had Brunson go at James Harden. The result was a 44-11 flurry by New York in the fourth quarter and overtime to complete one of the greatest comebacks in NBA NCAA history with a 115-104 victory. Something flipped with the Knicks, and it began with Brunson dictating switches on Harden, who did not seem to have the legs to keep up. Brunson's attacked Harden relentlessly late in the fourth quarter, at one point hitting five straight field goals to cut Cleveland's lead to 5 points. Brunson scored 16 of his game-high 38 points in the fourth, while Harden shot one of six from the field in the quarter and missed all three of his three-pointers. Brunson finished the game shooting 7 of 11 when being guarded by Harden, as compared with 8 of 18 when being defended by anyone else. The Knicks needed a spark, and it came from their leader. In the timeout before the comeback ensued, Brunson could be seen pressing his teammates to be better defensively and to play faster. And that is your sports and stuff right here on your hometown station, KBOW. 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Let's go ahead now and check in with staff meteorologist Jeff Womack as he provides our weather and explains what's happening with our weather for today and the remainder of the week. And that will be a service from Jackie and the crew of the Legion Oasis.
0: Well, some clouds collecting overhead ahead of a cold front that is up to the northwest of us. Now, I got one little system to the west, but that pretty much collapses before it can get in here. We're waiting for that one from the north to sink in here and really give us a real shot at rain. Probably not happening until about late this evening. And then overnight tonight, some of the benches, a little dusting of snow. And then we go into Thursday morning, where those of you to the south of Silver Bow County and south of Jefferson County could get a little bit of accumulation, but it's not going to be around long. Going into Thursday, we're going to clear out again already and then set the stage for a warm weekend. Warm front does push through week one, the eastern half of the state. We got a cold front back to the west of us. So all that being said, we're going to be kind of in that muggy sector of the setup here this weekend. Now, Sunday, a chance of some thunderstorms to the south of us, maybe a brief pop-up shower late Sunday into Monday as well. And then by Tuesday of next week, a better chance of showers as some of that air I was talking about from the northwest presses in and gives us a chance of rain going into Tuesday. So the bottom line is we'll get the chance of some rain overnight tonight, badly needed, I might add, and then we continue to warm up from tomorrow all the way through the weekend. I've got the latest numbers for you next.
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7: 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I feel very safe here, and that's important.
6: Sounds like it's time to get on the waiting list. 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Background checks completed on all adults. Say hi to Jack.
0: Anaconda, some thunderstorms and 61 for our high today. Most of them are going to be late afternoon into the evening. Rain overnight tonight and 35 for the overnight low. And then low 60s for us on Thursday. A few leftover showers midday-ish, and then they should all be out of here. We get into Friday partly cloudy and low 70s. Upper 70s for Saturday, and then we're going to try to touch 80 for us on Sunday, and then low 80s on Memorial Day, but a chance of some late-in-the-day showers, but better chance of rain sticking with us on Tuesday afternoon of next week. Cooler temperatures will go along with it, a high 67. Deer Lodge, today we'll be at 59, and some rain returns tonight down to 32 overnight. Now, as we go through Thursday, we'll see clearing skies, still little bit on the cool side, but reasonable. Upper 50s, upper 60s on Friday, mid and upper 70s this weekend. And then Memorial Day, we're going to be right near 80 with a chance of some isolated thunderstorms. Better chance of rain and cooler on Tuesday. Once that front from the west passes through, we'll be at 64. And then for Whitehall, 64 for us today. Some thunderstorms this afternoon. Rain overnight tonight and 36. 61 for Thursday. Low 70s Friday. And then Saturday and Sunday, we'll be in the upper 70s and then 80 by Sunday. Here in Butte, partly cloudy skies most of the day, a couple of showers late afternoon, early evening time frame. We'll see that rain last into tonight, 32 for the overnight low, and then 56 in the mix on Thursday, a few showers in the morning, then we're going to dry up. Now for Friday, partly cloudy, and then sunshine wall to wall, Saturday and Sunday, we can bet on 70s, and then Monday, 76 and a chance of some light showers, 42 overnight, and then rain and cooler on Tuesday with a high of 63. I'm meteorologist Jeff Welbeck. That's the KBOW Copper 94 weather.
5: And thanks, Jeff. Currently outside the mining city, we do have the overcast skies, and we are sitting with a temperature of 39 degrees. 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
5: With the information you need, I'm Keith Valentine. The news this hour is a service of Mead Lumber. The state of Montana has gotten approval from the federal government to stop people who are receiving Supplemental Nutrition Assistance Program food benefits from using that money to buy soda or certain high-sugar processed foods. In March, Governor Greg Gianforte's administration announced it was asking the U.S. Department of Agriculture for a waiver to allow the state to restrict SNAP from being used on high-sugar beverages, candy, and packaged desserts. On Tuesday, the department approved the request. KXLF did report that state leaders say the waiver is intended to direct SNAP recipients to more nutrient-dense food options, as it does restrict them from using benefits to buy beverages with more than 10 grams of sugar per 8 fluid ounces, but exempts milk and drinks with more than 50% fruit juice. Energy drinks are included in the restriction, but coffee and tea are not. Recipients will not be able to buy processed sweets, but protein bars and store-baked goods will be allowed. Governor Greg Gianforte told Montana Television Network News the changes will be implemented later this year, but did not announce a specific date. The federal government spends $99.8 billion per year on SNAP nationwide, and Montana sees an average of $12.8 million in SNAP benefits spent per month. The state pointed to a USDA report estimating 20% of SNAP spending is on unhealthy food and drink, and Governor Greg Gianforte said he expects that number is similar in Montana. Montana joins 22 other states across the country now implementing this type of restriction. State leaders argue these products contribute to obesity, diabetes, and other health issues, and therefore to higher costs for Medicaid and for the public health system in general. Opponents of these restrictions have said they stigmatize low-income families, that they're based on stereotypes about SNAP recipients misusing their benefits, and that SNAP recipients may be buying these foods not all out of choice, but because they're less expensive or easier to get in the areas where they live. A change is coming to the control tower at Bozeman-Yellowstone International Airport as part of a pilot program by the Federal Aviation Administration. In the United States, about 265 airports, including Bozeman-Yellowstone Airport, are part of the FAA contract tower program, which encompasses air traffic control towers staffed by private sector employees rather than FAA employees. Under the pilot program, some of those FAA contract towers will become FAA-owned, with Bozeman Yellowstone Airport among the first. KXLF did report that according to the press release, the program is part of the initiative to strengthen the controller workforce pipeline and standardize training across the national airspace system. Current control tower employees at Bozeman Airport will have priority for hiring as the new federal controlled towers. The FAA estimates it will take about 2 to 4 years to successfully complete the pilot program. A barricaded suspect incident in Bozeman ended on Tuesday night peacefully after a multi-hour standoff involving the Gallatin County SWAT team. Police were dispatched around 7:23 p.m. on May 18th to the 2700 block of Turbulence Lane for a reported weapons disturbance. Court documents say a man inside the residence had allegedly pointed a firearm at a woman's head 2 days earlier during a domestic dispute, threatening to kill her and others in the home. KXLF did report on Tuesday the suspect, who was wanted on an active arrest warrant for assault with a weapon, refused to leave the residence. Officers evacuated nearby residents for safety and attempted to communicate with him. The Gallatin Valley SWAT team was activated and used flashbangs to gain compliance. The man was taken into custody without injury. Montana Television Network News spoke with Patrol Lieutenant Quinn Ellison with Bozeman Police, who was on scene. He said a standoff does not happen often, but when they do, safety is the top priority. A search warrant executed after the arrest uncovered a .45 caliber semi-automatic pistol, ammunition, and magazines in a bedroom pistol box. Investigators say the suspect was prohibited from possessing firearms due to felony probation and his status as a registered violent offender. He does face multiple charges, including felony assault with a weapon, misdemeanor partner or family member assault, which is his second offense, failure to register as a sexual or violent offender, and unlawful possession of a firearm by a convicted person. He's being held without bond. KBOW News Time, 8:34.
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5: Last year, Montana Emergency Medical Service were requested more than 162,000 times. EMS staff from across the state were honored at the Capitol on Tuesday for their dedication to keeping the Treasure State safe and healthy. KXLF did report that the Department of Public Health and Human Services, alongside Lieutenant Governor Kristen Juris, recognized five EMS personnel or providers from across Montana, including Lewiston Fire Rescue, Bitterroot Health Ambulance, the Central Valley Fire District, and Flathead County Emergency Medical Services. State leadership says it's a time to recognize the over 6,000 Montanans who always answer the call. The ceremony is all a part of Emergency Medical Services Week, which does run from May 17th to the 24th. With the information you need, I'm Keith Valentine. You're now up to date on your hometown station, KBOW. 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

0: who lives here in South Florida.
1: I think we are the closest we have been in many, many years to a fundamental change in Cuba that restores the rights and freedoms of the Cuban people.
2: Well, CBS's Jim Crisula tells us a Tennessee man has won a huge financial settlement over a social media post.
3: The state of Tennessee will pay $835,000 to settle a lawsuit by Larry Bushart. The case of the 61-year-old retired police officer stood out as a rare instance in which online comments over Charlie Kirk's death led to criminal charges. Bushart spent 37 days in jail before authorities dropped the felony charge against him.
2: Former Massachusetts Congressman Barney Frank has died. He was 86. Wall Street, the Dow is up more than 350. This is CBS News.
4: What is going on?
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2: Something happened in the big leagues last night that hasn't been seen in 4 years.
10: One swing and four runs.
11: Two outfielders look at themselves and don't find the baseball. Here comes James Wood, rounding third and heading home.
10: As heard on ESPN, 23-year-old Washington National slugger James Wood blasted an inside-the-park grand slam against the Mets last night, the first for the majors since 2022. That cut the Mets' lead, eventually giving the Nats a comeback win. Wood's 379-foot drive came off the bat at 101 miles an hour, and he circled the bases in just over 15 seconds. Stacy Lynn, CBS News, Washington.
2: Last night in the NBA, the biggest fourth-quarter playoff comeback in history. The Knicks made up a 22-point deficit against Cleveland and won Game 1 of their Eastern Conference Final Series in overtime. Steve Kathan, CBS News.
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17: 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Now back to the weather. 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
17: Take a look at that weather forecast for today as we're going to see some rain and we'll have a possibility of a thunderstorm with a high around 57 degrees. And tonight we'll have more rain in the forecast and we'll also have those clouds in the sky, a low around 33 degrees. And for your Thursday, we do have some rain in the forecast. And we'll have some sunny skies with a high around 56 degrees. Currently outside the mining city, we do have the clouds in the sky. 42 degrees is our current temperature. 43 degrees in Wise River as well as Basin. And 45 degrees in Phillipsburg and in Melrose as well as Three Forks. 46 degrees in Dillon and Deer Lodge. 47 degrees in Anaconda. 50 degrees in Helena, and 52 degrees in Boulder. That is your weather forecast right here on your hometown station, KBOW, a service of Huffman Grocery. 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

0: 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His name, Stonewall Jackson, with BJ the DJ. 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

0: Kitty Wells from the year 1965 and Talk Back, Trembling Lips. 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
1: With the information you need, I'm Keith Valentine. The News This Hour is a service of Montana Folk Fest. A Missoula man was sentenced on Tuesday to more than 7 years in federal prison for trafficking methamphetamine and fentanyl between Washington State and Missoula, according to the U.S. Attorney's Office. NBC Montana did report that Joseph Daniel Clearly, 38 years old, was sentenced to 87 months in prison, followed by 3 years of supervised release after pleading guilty in January to possession with intent to distribute controlled substances. Federal prosecutors said law enforcement began investigating Clearly and two associates in the summer of 2025 after receiving information that the group was transporting large amounts of methamphetamine and fentanyl from Washington to Missoula for distribution. During a July 2025 traffic stop, officers found nearly 2 pounds of methamphetamine, 66.4 grams of fentanyl pills, and a loaded .357 revolver inside the vehicle. Investigators also reviewed cell phone records that showed all three men were involved in distributing the drugs. Prosecutors said records indicated Clearly purchased 1,000 fentanyl pills. Boaters on the Gallatin River near Big Sky can once again access a stretch of water that had been temporarily closed as the U.S. Forest Service works to replace the Markley Bridge. The temporary boating closure, which has now been lifted for now, had stretched from the Upper Deer Creek boat launch to the Porter Creek boat launch. NBC Montana did report the closure is expected to go back into place once crews are able to install the new bridge. Health officials did confirm on Tuesday a bat tested positive for rabies in Flathead County, according to the press release from the Flathead City County Health Department. The bat was located inside a home. This marks the first rabies positive animal in the county this year. NBC Montana did report that officials say most bats do not carry the disease. However, they advise folks who have been bitten or scratched to bring the animal in for testing. KBOW News Time, 9:33.
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1: Intermountain Health St. James Hospital received an important certification. The facility earned primary stroke certification from the Joint Commission, which came after a rigorous on-site review. NBC Montana did report the milestone means they met national standards for rapid stroke diagnosis, timely treatment, and coordinated evidence-based care. It's evident in the success of their patients. Signs of an immediate stroke include balance deficits, eye and vision changes, facial drooping, arm weakness, and speech difficulty. Do not drive yourself to the emergency room if you believe you are having a stroke. Instead, call 911 immediately. Taking a look at that weather forecast for today, as we're going to see rain in the forecast, possibility of a thunderstorm, partly sunny skies and a high of 57. Tonight, we do have rain in the forecast with cloudy skies and a low around 33. And for your Thursday, we do have a slight chance of rain in the forecast, some sunny skies with a high around 56 degrees. Currently outside the mining city, we do have the clouds in the sky and we are sitting with a temperature of 43 degrees. 45 degrees in Wise River, 47 degrees in Phillipsburg, Melrose, Deer Lodge, and Three Forks, 49 degrees in Dillon, 52 degrees in Helena, 48 degrees in Anaconda, 53 degrees in Boulder, and 44 degrees in Basin. 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

0: KBOW, your hometown classic hour from the year 1979. Mr. Hoyt Axton and Della and the Dealer. And now I have to tell you that, you know, it's always a party going on right here in the afternoon, right after the CBS News at 1 p.m. You can catch the party line. Join Scott as he brings in his special guest, the Western Legacy Center. 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KBOW 550 AM, 101.5 FM, or, and of course, you can catch it on the web, KBOW550.net.
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0: KBOW, your hometown station, and that's going to do it for me on this Wednesday morning. Morgan is on his way in the studio. He'll be taking care of you all the way up until the 5 o'clock hour, of course, with that break in between for the party line between 1 and 2 p.m. right here on your hometown station. You have a fantastic rest of your Wednesday. I'll talk to you again in the morning. Before I take off on out of here, 1985 was the year. They are the Oak Ridge Boys and Those Little Things right here on your hometown classic hour station.
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0: Jordan Davis's Bar None on KBOW. Hope you're having a great Wednesday. And as we are working our way right on through our week, a reminder that the Indy 500 is racing here on KBOW this Sunday at 9 a.m. Brought to you by our wonderful Indy 500 sponsors. 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

0: are Tia McBride's Independence Day. You're listening to KBOW, head right through this 10 o'clock hour. Got some boomers coming up. I'm excited to be playing some Flatland Cavalry, their breakout song as well, all on KBOW. Next 10 minutes, we are getting ready for that Montana news.
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1: Good morning. With the information that you need at 10:30, Morgan Griffin. News Hour is being brought to you as served by Hoyle Fine Jewelry. A Granite County commissioner received a citation earlier this month in Missoula County for driving without proof of insurance. Initial charges later dropped, who driving with a suspended license would stem from a first offense DUI in 2024. Scott Alder, a Republican commissioner in District 2, received a citation on May the 4th from the Montana Highway Patrol for failing to carry proof of insurance on I-90 in Missoula County. The Montana Standard reports that he was driving or charged for driving with a suspended license, but the charge was dropped. Alder has provisional license after a 2024 first offense DUI charge he picked up. He was driving on Highway 1 with blood alcohol content of 0.12, according to the court documents. Alder pleaded guilty to the 2024 charges and pleaded guilty to a 2025 charge for disorderly conduct. 2019, he pleaded guilty to misdemeanor theft after using county resources, including personal and equipment, personnel and equipment, to pave his own driveway. A beleaguered state senator from Hamilton has moved his voter registration 567 highway miles east to Custer County and is running for a different seat of the Montana legislature. But state officials say he cannot occupy both the Eastern Montana ballot and his Bitterroot Valley Senate seat at the same time. In a letter dated May 13th, Montana Secretary of State's office urged Senator Jason Ellsworth to resign his Senate seat after changing his residency to Ismay, a small locale on the opposite end of the state from his constituents in Ravalli County. Relocating from Hamilton residence to Custer County creates a vacancy in said District 43, wrote Elections Director Austin James, who cited multiple state laws. Montana Standard reports that Ellsworth, former president of the state Senate, has represented the Senate district in Hamilton since 2019. In a phone interview on Tuesday, he claimed the Secretary of State's office misunderstood the laws and that his relocation outside of the district did not create a vacancy. He said if James wanted to prove otherwise, the election director can take it up with the court. A Montana dispensary alleges it was swindled out of a permit to operate a Missoula location in 2025 and called for the city to remedy the dispute, according to a lawsuit filed in Missoula County District Court earlier this month. Cannabis company Grizzly Pine LLC and the property owner of a former dispensary location are jointly suing two dispensaries and cannabis consulting company over the dispute. The Montana Standard reports a lawsuit alleges Grizzly Pine was seeking a city permit from a previously closed cannabis business to operate in Missoula. After signing a lease to open a new location, the company alleged the permit and was promised was transferred to a different dispensary. The city of Missoula has a moratorium on approving new dispensary licenses called 420 licenses, but has previously allowed licenses to transfer between existing companies that use the same location. Missoula has one of the highest number of dispensaries per capita in Montana and the United States, sitting at approximately 50 businesses per 80,000 residents, the Missoulian previously reported. KBOW News Time is 10.

family of black bears on campus forced Bridges School officials to cancel classes on Wednesday. Writing on Facebook, school officials initially said that they would delay the start of classes until 10 a.m., pending the removal of a sow and two cubs in the tree on school property. KTVQ reports that an update about an hour later, school officials said they decided to cancel classes for the day after consulting with state wildlife officials. This will remove activity from the area to allow the bear specialists to do their jobs and safely get the bears where they need to be, and social media post states. One comer asked if bear days counted as snow days. Let's take a quick look at that weather forecast. Why don't we? Today, chance of rain and thunderstorms in the afternoon. Daytime high of 57. This evening, rain, possibly with snow. Some thunder is also possible in low of 33. Thursday, rain and snow with a high of 56. And Friday, sunny and a high of 65. Currently here in the Mayan City, mostly cloudy skies and 49 degrees. Light wind coming out of the west as well. 51 in Phillipsburg and Deer Lodge, 52 in Anaconda, 56 degrees in Helena and Boulder. With information that you need at 10:35, I'm Morgan Griffin. 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

0: Luke Combs, Sleepless in a Hotel Room, off of his last album, which is doing very, very well. Be By You, I think, is the top single on it right now, and we'll probably be hearing that a little bit later today. All on KBOW. A little bit closer, though, is we have the latest from John Party, Morgan Wallen, and Community Engagement, all before the top of the hour on your hometown station.
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0: It is once again time for community engagement here on your hometown stations. And as we are head right on through May, Memorial Day is coming up, and we need volunteers to help honor veterans by placing flags in Butte cemeteries. There's a project being spearheaded by the VFW Post 1448 and Auxiliary, but they need your help to do it. Group will be meeting on Saturday, May 23rd. At Mount Moriah Cemetery at 9 a.m. to plant the flags. The flags then will be recovered after Memorial Day on May 26th. If you do need more information, call Dan Kaur at 406-491-1692. And there has been our community engagement for this week, brought to you as serviced by Montana Oral Surgery on KBOW.

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1: Google has announced a gaggle of artificial intelligence advances.
2: The new tools include an AI assistant called Gemini Spark, which proactively performs tasks for users. At the Google I.O. Developers Conference, Google CEO Sundar Pichai says the latest Gemini model, 3.5 Flash, has just launched.
3: When compared to 3.1 Pro, Flash is better across the board, almost all benchmarks. It's made huge progress in coding.
2: Google has unveiled Gemini Omni, enabling users to create high-quality videos from various inputs, and it's also enhancing its search engine with AI-powered features. Jennifer Kuiper, CBS News.
1: Single Gen Z women are outpacing the men of their generation when it comes to buying a home. They account for 35% of all home buyers in their age bracket, while single Gen Z men represent about 18%. According to a new survey from the National Association of Realtors. I'm Steve Kathan, CBS News.
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9: And there was our CBS News on KBOW, brought to you as serviced by Royce's. Let's take a quick look at that weather forecast today. Slight chance of rain and thunderstorms, otherwise cloudy, and high of 57. This evening, rain possibly mixing with snow, gradually ending some thunder is also possible, low of 33. Thursday, rain and snow throughout the day. Otherwise, partly sunny and high of 56. Friday, sunny and high of 65. Currently in Butte, 49 degrees and cloudy. 50 degrees in Wise River. Still 47 there in Basin. 51 in Melrose. 54 degrees in Three Forks. Now, let's play a little Luke Bryan. And catch a song came on. See how much you can do about it. Because you're listening to Butte's hometown station, KBOW.

0: Party and friends, there's Mick Arthur. Nice dirt song for you as we are head through this 11 o'clock hour. Reminder that we have Butte High Athletics and we are moving into our playoffs. At least some play-in starting tomorrow. With softball taking on Helena Capital, 3 o'clock at home. 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If they win, they then will play at 5 o'clock. And tennis has Thursday and Friday divisionals over there in Missoula at Playfair Park. Heading into Friday, track is at divisionals in Helena, and Butte High baseball will be taking on Flathead here at home for a play in to get into state. 3 o'clock. If the boys win, they will then play at 5 o'clock. 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

0: to know first, so you've tuned to us. 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
1: Good morning. With the information that you need at 11:30, I'm Morgan Griffin. News this hour is being brought to you as a service by Monteriors. A Grant County Commissioner received a citation earlier this month in Missoula County for driving without proof of insurance. Initial charges later dropped include driving with a suspended license, which stemmed from first offense DUI in 2024. Scott Adler, a Republican commissioner in District 2, received a citation on May the 4th from the Montana Highway Patrol for failing to carry proof of insurance on I-90 in Missoula County. The Montana Standard reports that he was charged for driving with a suspended license, but that charge was dropped. Adler had a provisional license after 2024 first offense DUI charge he picked up when he was driving on Highway 1 with a blood alcohol content of 0.120, according to court documents. Adler pleaded guilty to 2024 charges and pleaded guilty to a 2025 charge for disorderly conduct. In 2019, he pleaded guilty to misdemeanor theft after using county resources, including personnel and equipment, to pave his own driveway. A beleaguered state senator from Hamilton has moved his voter registration 567 highway miles east to Custer County, where he is running for a different seat at the Montana legislature. But state officials says he cannot occupy both the Eastern Montana ballot and his Bitterroot Valley Senate seat at the same time. In a letter dated May 13th, the Montana Secretary of State's office urged Senator Jason Ellsworth to resign his Senate seat after changing his residency to Ismay, a small locale on the opposite side of the state from his constituents in Ravalli County. Relocating from his Hamilton residence to Custer County creates a vacancy in Senate District 43, wrote Elections Director Austin James, who cited multiple state laws. The Montana Standard reports that Ellsworth, former president of the state Senate, has represented the Senate District in Hamilton since 2019. In a phone interview on Tuesday, he claimed the Secretary of State's office misunderstood the laws and that his relocation outside of the district did not create a vacancy. He said if James wanted to prove otherwise, the election director could take it up in the court. A Montana dispensary alleges it was swindled out of a permit to operate a Missoula location, in 2025 and called for the city to remedy the dispute, according to a lawsuit filed in Missoula County District Court earlier this month. Cannabis company Grizzly Pine LLC and the property owner of a former dispensary location are jointly suing two dispensaries and a cannabis consulting company over the dispute. The Montana Standard reports lawsuit alleges that Grizzly Pine was seeking a city permit from a previously closed cannabis location to operate in Missoula. After signing a lease to open a new location, the company alleges the permit it was promised was transferred to a different dispensary. The city of Missoula has a moratorium on approving new dispensary licenses called 420 licenses, but has previously allowed licenses to transfer between existing companies that use the same location. Missoula has one of the highest numbers of dispensaries per capita in Montana and the United States, sitting at approximately 50 businesses per 80,000 residents. The Missoulian had previously reported. KBOW News Time is 11:33.
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1: A family of black bears on campus forced the Bridger schools officials to cancel classes today. Writing on Facebook, school officials initially said they would just delay the start of classes until 10 a.m., pending the removal of the sow and two cubs in the tree on school property. KTVQ reports that in an update about an hour later, school officials said they decided to cancel classes for the day after consulting with state wildlife officials. The social media post states, "This will remove activity from the area to allow the bear specialists to do their job and safely get the bears where they need to be." One commenter on the social media post states, Do bear days count as snow days? Let's take a look at that weather forecast today. Slight chance of rain and thunderstorms in the afternoon. Otherwise, cloudy skies and high right around 57. This evening, rain possibly mixing with snow. Some thunders also possible with a low of 33. Thursday, rain and snow. Daytime high of 56. And Friday, sunny skies and high of 65. Currently here in Butte, 50 degrees and cloudy. 51 in Phillipsburg, 53 in Ancon and Deer Lodge, 57 degrees in Helena and Boulder. With the information that you need at 11:35, I'm Morgan Griffin. 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
0: 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Join the Alzheimer's Association Montana chapter as they will be holding their first annual Scramble for a Cure on Friday, May 29th at Fairmont Hot Springs. Players and teams will compete in a fun golf scramble to win big prizes and raise money to support the Southwest Montana Walk to End Alzheimer's. To learn more or sign up your team today, call Jake Kelly at 406-494-4900. The United Veterans Council will be holding a special event on Memorial Day at the Butte Civic Center. Join them as they honor those who have lost their lives in service to our country. The event will feature Silver Bow singers, multiple voices from the community, along with keynote speaker Troy Springer. We hope to see you there. The Silver Bow Quants Club invites the children of Butte to their 27th annual bicycle rodeo. The event will take place on Saturday, May 30th from 10 a.m. to 12:30 p.m. in the parking lot of the Butte Civic Center. Enjoy a fun day of riding bikes with your friends and neighbors. 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Pick up your free helmet and then kick back with a pizza and a pop. Free fun and open to everyone. And finally, do you want to make a difference in the Butte community? If you do, the Butte Silver Bow CASA program is for you. This is a new program that trains everyday heroes like yourself to advocate in courts for kids facing abuse and neglect to help ensure a brighter future. If you are interested in volunteering or making a donation for the BSB Courthouse, call 406-498-3462. That's been our club calendar on KBOW, brought to you as a service by K&K Roofing, right on into a truck song from Kit Moore, Something About Truck.

0: Morgan Wallen's Love Somebody on KBOW. Hope that you are having a great Wednesday. We're getting ready for the top of the hour, but not before we play some more great country music for you. See if we can't find some Randy Travis before it on your hometown station.
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1: CBS's Jim Crisula reports on what some consider an unwelcome political decision.
2: Democratic Virginia Governor Abigail Spanberger has vetoed a measure that would have made the sale of recreational marijuana legal in the state next year. The move angered fellow Democrats, including State Senator Lasha Reese Aird.
3: Now we're left in a position of uncertainty and with many questions more than answers.
2: The governor's veto came after state lawmakers rejected changes she made to the bill. Jim Crisula, CBS News.
1: Target, which launched a turnaround plan under its new CEO earlier this year, has reported the biggest increase for a widely watched measure of quarterly sales in 4 years. The retail chain embarked on a $6 billion plan to remodel stores and reverse 3 consecutive years of declining sales. CEO Michael Fiddelke, who took over in February, says that he is cautiously optimistic. Target is one of the first major retailers to report financial results for the February through April period. Jennifer Kuiper, CBS News.
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9: 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And right now, it's time to send you to our staff, meteorologist Jeff Wilmack, for a weather forecast.
10: Anaconda, some thunderstorms and 61 for a high today. Most of them are going to be late afternoon into the evening. Rain overnight tonight and 35 for the overnight low. And then low 60s for us on Thursday. A few leftover showers midday-ish, and then they should all be out of here. We get into Friday partly cloudy and low 70s. Upper 70s for Saturday, and then we're going to try to touch 80 for us on Sunday, and then low 80s on Memorial Day. But a chance of some late-in-the-day showers, but better chance of rain sticking with us on Tuesday afternoon of next week. Cooler temperatures will go along with it. A high of 67. Deer Lodge, today will be at 59, and some rain returns tonight down to 32 overnight. Now, as we go through Thursday, we'll see clearing skies, still a little bit on the cool side, but reasonable. Upper 50s, upper 60s on Friday, mid and upper 70s this weekend. And then Memorial Day, we're going to be right near 80 with a chance of some isolated thunderstorms. Better chance of rain and cooler on Tuesday. Once that front from the west passes through, we'll be at 64. And then for Whitehall, 64 for us today. Some thunderstorms this afternoon. Rain overnight tonight and 36. 61 for Thursday. Low 70s Friday. And then Saturday and Sunday, we'll be in the upper 70s and then 80 by Sunday. Here in Butte, partly cloudy skies most of the day. A couple of showers late afternoon, early evening time frame. We'll see that rain last into tonight, 32 for the overnight low. And then 56 in the mix on Thursday. A few showers in the morning, then we're going to dry up. Now for Friday, partly cloudy, and then sunshine wall to wall. Saturday and Sunday, we can bet on 70s. And then Monday, 76 and a chance of some light showers, 42 overnight, and then rain and cooler on Tuesday with a high of 63. I'm meteorologist Jeff Wilmack. That's the KBOW Copper 94 weather.
9: Thank you, Jeff. Take a quick look at our current conditions, 51 degrees, and it got partly sunny, a little bit of blue sky poking through here in Butte. 10-mile-an-hour winds coming out of the west, 51 in Wise River, 53 in Melrose, 56 in Dillon, and Three Forks. 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
2: Good afternoon, everyone. Andy Schwab here from the Northern Ag Network with today's Noon Market Report. Montana Governor Greg Gianforte is receiving kudos from USDA Secretary Brooke Rollins following a waiver that does not allow SNAP users to buy soft drinks, candy, and junk food. Montana health officials say the waiver aligns SNAP purchases with dietary guidelines. USDA Secretary Brooke Rollins praised the move, saying the effort is to refocus the nutrition program on healthier food choices. If approved, Montana SNAP restrictions would take effect this year. And Montana Farmers Union has received more than $37,000 in grant funding from the CHS Foundation to support youth leadership and cooperative education programs. The funding includes a $27,500 cooperative education grant and additional $10,000 for the organization's Day of Cooperation events. MFU says the support will help youth participating in summer camps and advisor councils to learn leadership, democratic decision-making, and the cooperative business model through hands-on activities. Students will also work with agricultural organizations and processing cooperatives across Montana to study food systems and agricultural issues. The Day of Cooperation program will feature interactive learning activities focused on teamwork, communication, and community engagement. And wrapping up, the applications are now being accepted for the 2027 Nile Merit Heifer Program. The Live Animal Scholarship awards participants a heifer calf to help start their own beef cattle project. Throughout the program, youth are responsible for daily care, record keeping, breeding, and showing the heifer at the Nile Stock Show. The eligible applicants must be a 4-H or FFA member between the ages of 12 and 16. The deadline to submit your essay, application, references, and a short YouTube video is June 30th, and you can find the details at thenile.org. Well, the World Livestock Auctioneer Championship competition is coming to Northern Ag Territory this summer, and we'll talk about some of the other details with that after this.
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2: The Livestock Marketing Association is just under a month away from holding their annual LMA convention. This year, as you may know, it will be in Deadwood from June 17th through the 20th with Northern Livestock Video Auction co-owner Joe Goggins set to take over as president. Speaking with LMA Executive Director Forrest Mangan this week, he said they will be working on a few hot-button topics like New World screwworm, animal ID, and ag labor. Mangan said they would love to see the language surrounding the H2A definition changed to include auction markets.
7: For auction markets, labor's always been a big issue, and certainly we have a lot of auction markets that sell one day a week, and to find some labor to come in and just work that one day can be challenging sometimes. Then you jump to the H2A. Currently, the definition under H2A, livestock auction markets cannot have H2A labor, where it defines what production agriculture is. And so for us on the auction markets, we'd love to see the definition change to allow the auction markets to have H2A labor.
2: As mentioned, the LMA convention will be happening in Deadwood June 17th through the 20th, and it will be capped off by the World Livestock Auctioneer Championship competition at St. Arne's Livestock. The registration ends a week from Friday, and you can find the details at lmaweb.com. Well, Zoetis says the FDA has conditionally approved a new 100-milliliter bottle of Dextomax CA1 for the prevention and treatment of New World screwworm larvae in cattle. The approval adds to the existing 250 and 500-milliliter options, making the injectable product available in three sizes. Zoetis says Dextomax CA1 remains the only non-prescription product conditionally approved by the FDA for the New World screwworm control in cattle. The company says the authorization gives producers and veterinarians more tools to help prevent and treat screwworm infestations as concerns over the pests continue to grow across the livestock industry. Speaking of the livestock industry, kind of a tough day this morning in the cattle markets, and we'll talk about why after this.
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2: It was a tough day in the cattle futures today with a mixed prices found on the box beef after choice cattle values started their day $1.50 softer at $3.94 hundredweight, while select values, they added over $1 and put themselves higher than the higher grade at $3.95. Now, many traders are likely just taking position ahead of this week's latest cattle on feed report and the weight out of what this week's negotiated cash cattle market's going to look like, as the bids and asking prices still remain elusive. Of course, if history repeats itself, we're likely going to be seeing those negotiated cash cattle sales coming out late Friday afternoon after that cattle on feed report is released at 1 p.m. with anticipation of the placements in the cattle on feed report to be higher than a year ago due to the ongoing drought across much of the region. Checking out some of those futures, we did see the feed cattle futures giving away $4 to $5 this morning, but luckily battled back towards lighter losses throughout this afternoon as August feeders dropped $1.92 at $3.61.72, September down $2.12 at $3.58.87. More noticeable losses were noted in the live cattle futures, with the August contract giving away over $3 at $2.44.12, October down over $4 at $2.35.22.
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12: 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Thank you.
2: grain traders were selling the rumor today after some were believing that there could be some talks nearing of a peace agreement between the U.S. and Iran, as that ultimately led to dime drops on the row crops and wheat futures losing their 6 cents as well. Checking out where those futures finished, July KC winter wheat down 6 pennies right at 697.5. September KC winter wheat notched a nickel losses at 708. Minor losses noted for the Minneapolis spring wheat with a July contract giving away just 2 pennies at 694.5. September spring wheat down nearly 2 as well at 716.5. When you run over look at the row crops, as mentioned, the corn futures dropped a dime on the July contract at 464.5. September corn down a dime as well at 471.5. From the Northern Ag Network, I'm Andy Schwab.
0: Thank you, Andy. There was our noon market report for our Wednesday, brought to you a service by Capital Grant Supply here on KBOW.
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0: Well, good afternoon. With information that you need at 12:30, I'm Morgan Griffin. News this hour is being brought to you as a service by the Hearthstone Apartments. Pulaski County Sheriff's Office has released identity of the individual who died last week in Columbia Falls shooting on the 200 block of Don Drive. Donald Schwind, age 59 of Columbia Falls, died when he and another person exchanged gunfire at 7:09 a.m. on May 11th, resulting in both parties sustaining gunshot wounds, according to a news release. The Flathead Beacon reports that law enforcement arrived on scene and secured the area while emergency medical personnel rendered aid to the injured individuals. Schwint was pronounced dead at the scene. An autopsy has been completed at the Montana State Crime Lab in Missoula, according to the release. Billings Police said on Tuesday an officer responded to a home across the Broadwire Elementary School after a concerned citizen reported a man wearing a face covering and carrying a large knife. The man was identified as Gabriel Metcalf, who was weeding in his yard using a trowel and then had a large fixed-blade hunting knife and sheath on his belt. KTVQ reports that the police questioned Metcalf, determined no crime had been committed, and then left. Metcalf did make headlines in August of 2023 when he was seen patrolling around his property with a gun at school, or as school was starting. He said at the time he was protecting his home and not intending to threaten the school, but was arrested and accused of carrying the gun on a public sidewalk near a school. On Tuesday, Metcalf told MTN he did not speak during his most recent encounter with police and only nodded his head. A sign reading, "Our Rights Matter," was also displayed at Metcalf's home on Monday, same day police were called. Montana Democrats have quietly focused this election cycle on recruiting candidates to run in legislative districts where voters may not have seen a Democrat on their ballot in years. And it's worked. There are Democrats running in 118 of 125 races, outpacing Montana Republicans, which has candidates up for election in 114 districts. Strong showing is unlikely to shift the balance of power at the Capitol, where GOP enjoys a wide bicameral majority, but has celebrated by party officials a sign of Democratic message making inroads. The Montana Standard reports that the strategy, however, has struggled on a different metric. Many Democratic voters, even though those in blue strongholds like Missoula or Bozeman, will only see one Democrat on their ballot on June the 2nd, Montana's primary day, compared to Republicans who have chosen to publicly air out their grievances through mostly acrimonious legislative primaries. Democrats have half the number of contested primaries. Kiara Maxwell, chair and state party wing tasked with getting Democrats elected to the legislature, chalked the gap up to party unity, not disinterest. Primary election is June the 2nd. KBOW News Time is 12:33.
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0: Over 400 4th through 6th graders swarmed Father Sheehan Park in Butte on Wednesday for the second annual Stormwater Festival. Led by Ripple, the Center for Education and Ecosystem Studies, education event. Teaches students via interactive and hands-on methods about the local stormwater ecosystem and how humans impact it, with activities such as bull trout migration game and water acidity testing. NBC Montana reports the festival is a partnership between Ripple, Butte Silverbow Parks and Recreation, and Water Environmental Technologies. We're all optimistic that the students will use their knowledge gained to be good students of the environment. The festival comes as a reward for students after helping to engage community cleanup projects in recent weeks. This is the second annual edition of the festival, which is put on thanks to the work of dedicated community members. Let's take a look at that weather forecast today. Slight chance of rain and thunderstorms with a high of 57. This evening, rain mixing with snow. Some thunders possible with a low of 33. Thursday, rain and snow, otherwise sunny and high of 56. And Friday, sunny with a high of 65. Currently in Butte, 52 degrees and mostly cloudy skies. 10-mile-an-hour winds coming out of the west. 52 in Phillipsburg, 54 in Deer Lodge and Anaconda, 58 in Boulder and Helena. With the information that you need at 12:35, I'm Morgan Griffin. The news this hour has been brought to you as a service by the Hearthstone Apartments. You are now up to date on Butte's hometown station, KBOW.

0: 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Well, we are going to keep it in the arena with the Bullfighter from Nolene Hoffman as we are working our way right on through this rather dreary but warm now 52-degree day here in the middle of May. 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
0: Speaking of Virginia City, I think they're having a big parade there on Saturday. Look more into it and I'll let you know. But first, here's Nolene Hoffman with the Bullfighter. 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

0: Nolene Hoffman, hailing from Saskatchewan, and will be, I believe, on Thursday, their headwaters this year over there near Three Forks. Did look more into the Virginia City opening, and they are celebrating that opening this Saturday. There will be a horseback poker ride, a town parade, and duck races. With the duck races, all proceeds going to support the Madison County Seniors. Apparently, start time is at 1:30. Not sure if that's for the parade or duck races, but that is the information I have. The other information I have is Megan Brony is up next on KBOW.
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0: 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You are listening to KBOW, and we are getting ready for the party line here on your hometown station. 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
0: I'm going to sneak out here and enjoy the party line with Scott Perini. It's Chris Young with Neon on KBOW.

0: taxes. The company pledged last year to remove artificial dyes from its products by 2027. Steve Kathan, CBS News.
1: Samsung Electronics Labor Union says it'll hold off on a planned strike and put a tentative wage deal with management to a vote. Last night's announcement alleviates concerns about the operation of the world's largest memory chip maker. Jennifer Kuiper, CBS News.
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4: 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West's longest-running telephone talk show, the KBOW Party Line. And we welcome you aboard for our Wednesday, May 20th get-together at 7 minutes after 1 o'clock. Scott Perini in for our own Ron Davis. And we've got another great show lined up for you today as we're going to be learning about more of the happenings going on over in Whitehall, just a short drive over the pass. And we've got Leonard and Christy joining us both today. And again, thank you very much for taking time out of your schedules to join us here on the Party Line. And the way we usually get things going is with a formal introduction of yourself to our listeners out there. Tell a little bit about who you are, your beginnings, and just a little bit of a story about yourself. And we always start with ladies first.
5: Oh, boy. Thank you, Scott. I really appreciate it. My name is Christine Hepler. I am the event coordinator at Western Legacy Center, and I've been there since I think we founded the place, actually.
4: Well, a little bit about yourself. Where did you grow up at? A little bit about your beginnings.
5: So I've been a Montana, Nevada baby my entire life. We've bounced back and forth between the two states ever since I was little. And then we found our home here in Whitehall, Montana. And that's kind of where I kept my roots.
4: And where at Nevada were you at?
5: Down in Pahrump, an hour away from Las Vegas. Not the best little thing.
4: And so how long were you down there for before you made your way back to Montana?
5: I think it was about 10 years I was down there. Not very long, to be honest.
4: Long enough.
5: Yeah, definitely long enough. It was really hot, and I much prefer the snow better than that.
4: And so then what was it that brought your family back to Montana, to the Whitehall area?
5: So actually, the reason why we moved back and forth between the two states was because we were following my grandparents around, basically. Well, they would move down there, and then we'd follow them, and vice versa. So
4: okay.
5: We followed them back up here.
4: Well, very nice, and it worked out well for you.
5: Oh, my goodness, yes.
4: And so then how long have you been back now in Montana for?
5: Since 2012.
4: And that time has just flown by in the blink of an eye,
5: goodness,
4: right?
5: Yes, it's been amazing and fast, and can't believe how quickly everything's grown.
4: Well, exactly. And you know, I can't believe that we're in May already and looking at Memorial Day weekend. I mean, I'm still trying to grasp that fact.
5: Me too.
4: And so then you got back to Montana. Then what education wise did you go to? Did you go to college here in Montana?
5: I finished out high school here in Whitehall, and then I went down to Western down in Dillon to get a English degree, English major, creative writing minor, and then I just came home. Came home to Whitehall.
4: And then did you go into teaching at all, or did you try that for a while?
5: No. Everybody asks me that because of Western's famous teaching program, but I could never deal with children. I love children to death, but as long as they are somebody else's problem and not mine. I use it for writing books. Actually, okay. My degree is for writing my own books.
4: All right.
5: Yeah.
4: And so then, have you done any writing? Can you tell us a little bit about that?
5: Yes, of course. So I have written one book right now. I'm in the process of reworking it, actually, because it was my college thesis book. So there's a lot of errors, I would like to say, in it. But I'm working on my second one right now while editing that one. So
4: awesome.
5: Yeah.
4: Well, it keeps you busy, I'm sure.
5: Oh, my goodness, yes. Between this and Western Legacy Center, I got no time.
4: And so then you graduated from Western. You've got these degrees. You wrote a book there. And so then how did you end up working with, like, the nonprofits and, like, coming in with the Western Legacy Center?
5: Yeah, so a lot of this started when I needed a job for high school and
4: for college,
5: of course. Yeah, and I started working in retail, and then I started working with Pam Palaki, our assistant director, and I just kept following her around from her old shop to then Western Legacy Center because I needed help there, and I kind of grew into a role, which is now manager, event coordinator, kind of a combo. So I'm in the store pretty much all the time.
4: And you know, with the Western Legacy Center, we'll talk more about that as we get into the show here, but I mean, it's just amazing how you've built it from the ground up and how it has expanded, you know, over time from your old location to the new location in the former Town Pump building over in Whitehall. And I know many hands make light work, and Leonard here, who we'll be talking to here in just a moment, had a hand in all of that. But I mean, you know, Christy, kudos going out to you, Pam, and, you know, everyone involved, Tom, Leonard, and everyone.
5: Oh my goodness, yes. It's been a blessing just how much, how many people have put their hands into this project.
4: And we look forward to seeing it grow even more.
5: Oh, yes, definitely.
4: All right. Well, thank you very much for joining us and taking time out of your day. And we'll make our way down the line here. And if we could have Leonard talk a little bit about himself.
6: Hi, Leonard Wortman. And I was a county commissioner in Jefferson County for 19 years. And I retired a few years ago. And part of what Tom Harrington, that we mentioned earlier, him and I worked on economic development a lot. And one of the things that we always tried to do was try to figure out how to get people off of the interstate highways into businesses in Jefferson County. And the Western Legacy idea, kind of we kicked around doing something in Boulder with the Montana Cowboy Hall of Fame and some other things of trying to attract people to Jefferson County. And this building became available, the old Forest Service building in Whitehall, and we were able to use some of the ARPA money from that during the pandemic that we got, and we got it opened and called it the Western Legacy Center. And it's a, you know, a wonderful museum, Western Museum, and Montana-made gift store. I don't know what the exact percentages are, but it's a large, well over 90% of the products in there are American-made. Most of those are Montana-made, and most of those are, I believe, within 50 miles or so of Whitehall. So
4: it's, and all Montana and, like, Lewis and Clark related, and, you know, just to tie it into the area. And Leonard, being a commissioner for 19 years in, you know, Jefferson County, I mean, you encompass a large area. And I know you're a Montana-born and raised boy, too, as well, right?
6: Yes. Yep. My dad worked on ranches, so we were in Bozeman in Manhattan and before we came to Boulder. And Harrison, actually. And so I was 11 when we moved to Boulder, so I pretty much grew up there.
4: And so what got you into the county commissioner spot in Jefferson County?
6: Stupidity, maybe. I was a county assessor before I was the county commissioner, and I was moving cows down the road one day, and a couple of neighbors came by and talked me into running for county assessor because the
4: Because heck, why not, right?
6: Yeah, the old assessor was retiring, and they had a new one appointed, and he wasn't doing a very good job, they didn't think. So there were already 9 people running for it, and I won somehow. I knew absolutely nothing about it. I had to go across the hall to see how to spell it when I filed. So
4: too funny.
6: Yes, I knew a lot about the, but I won, and it kind of got me interested in politics, and to some degree in county commission seat. The commissioner decided not to run again, and I
4: threw your name in the hat for that.
6: Threw it in and won, and I did that for 6 years, and then I had an opportunity to go back building fence, and I had a fence contracting business for a long time. So I didn't run for re-election after the first 6 years, and then I was out for about 12 years, and an opportunity came up to get an appointment because one of the commissioners quit, and so I was appointed to that, and it was 19 years total that I served. So.
4: And I'm sure that flew by in the blink of an eye.
6: Oh, yeah. And it was very enjoyable. We got to do lots of good, fun stuff.
4: Exactly. And, it all kind of ties into doing good for the county. I mean, for Jefferson County and for Whitehall, for Boulder, and for, all of the little communities encompassed there.
6: Yes. Yep. And then I tried to retire, and the inflation that was going on at the time, retirement didn't work real well. So I was building some fence, and getting a little old for that. But opportunity came up I had some neighbors come up and said told me that a county commissioner in Powell County had quit, and they wanted me to apply for it because there was one senior the commissioner who had been there about 10 years at the time, and then another new one, fairly new, they wanted to use my experience and whatnot, and so I applied for that and got appointed to be the county commissioner in Powell County.
4: Moved along the way as well.
6: Yes, right? I did. After I retired, we moved to Powell County, and it was...
4: Find yourself busier now than what you were before?
6: Pretty much, yeah. Yeah, it's really busy. We're supposed to be part-time in Powell County, but it doesn't... seem to get that way too much. It's pretty steady.
4: Well, and it keeps you young as well, because I know, like Jefferson County and Whitehall over in Powell County and Deer Lodge, there's also a lot of happenings going on.
6: Yes, absolutely,
4: All right, well, how about if we take our first time out, we'll come back and we'll talk more about the Western Legacy Center, and we'll talk more about the events and what all you've got coming up here in the next couple months.
6: Thank you.
4: You're welcome. And with that, if you've got a question or comment or would like to join in the conversation, remember you're always more than welcome to do so at 406-494-7500, 406-494-7500, or if you're outside the Butte area, you can always give us a call at #550 on your Verizon wireless cell phone, and we'll return after this.
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0: And we welcome you back to the KBOW Party Lines. We make our way through our Wednesday afternoon. We're happy to have you along with us here on your hometown station. We've got Leonard and Christy joining us here in the KBOW studio as we are talking about the Western Legacy Center. And they've got some, events that are going to be happening in Whitehall and bringing some good things to the community and to southwestern Montana. And before we jump into the events here, I kind of would like to go back and talk a little bit about the Western Legacy Center itself and how it all began and just kind of the grassroots efforts that were, you know, going on behind the scenes. And I know, Leonard, you were there from day one. So would you mind giving us a little bit of the backstory on how the Western Legacy Center came to be?
1: Sure. Yeah. So we started out, like I said before, looking at various ways to try to get traffic off of the interstate highways into town. And we wanted to try to find some kind of a destination thing that people would actually come to instead of just finding accidentally. So we started out looking at the possibility of doing a Montana Cowboy Hall of Fame in Boulder, and that didn't pan out too good. So then we there was a building that became available in Whitehall. And we were able to lease that building. And at the time, Jefferson County had some, all the counties everywhere had what they called ARPA money, which was money from the pandemic that they had to be utilized for economic development type things or tourist attraction type things because of the damage that was done from the pandemic and stuff. Right. When we hit up on the idea of the Western Legacy Center, it was a Western museum, and we have a lot of really, really cool items in there that some of them are just donated for display. Some of the things that are displayed in the museum are actually for sale that folks want to sell them, but they display them in the museum. We have the Montana Made gift store, which is almost mostly Montana Made items in the store, and we support somewhere around 150 different vendors that make little products that used to sell their products at the county fair or flea markets or whatever. So with the Western Legacy Center being there, they have the opportunity to sell their products year-round, so they can. It's been a real benefit for a lot of people that didn't have that opportunity before.
0: And you know, the Legacy Center itself, it started out as a nonprofit and still remains a nonprofit as well. But I mean, you know, going back to how it was going to be started, up in Boulder, and then things changed, and you brought it down to Whitehall. Mm-hmm. And you mentioned there was a Rodeo Hall of Fame. Is that what was tied into it, or what was that again?
1: Well, at the time, the Montana Cowboy Hall of Fame had their failure at Big Timber. They were going to put it in Big Timber.
0: Okay.
1: So they wanted bids for locating it, the Hall of Fame, somewhere. We put together a wonderful proposal for them, and they'd already kind of decided to put it in Great Falls. So we didn't get it there, but we really like the idea of that type of attraction for Jefferson County, and so when the building became available, it was kind of a no-brainer to move to Whitehall because we didn't have to build all the infrastructure, and we started out small, and then they built a new town pump, and thank God for the Canellis. They have been wonderful to work with, allowing us to move into their old building, much, much better location than we had before, and they've been really, really great to work with.
0: And easy for me to say, your new location. I mean, you've grown over time, when you moved into the former town pump building where you are now. But I mean, you've utilized the space to its fullest, and I know just a couple weeks ago finished up some construction going on because you're taking the space that's in there and making it usable because you've not only got your displays and, the Montana-made items, but you've also got, Pam's got rocks and minerals in there, and you've also got a variety of other things as well.
2: Yep. We got the mineral display coming in. It's going to be a beautiful topographical map of the local mine, the Golden Sunlight Mine, along with a sifting, a rock sifting area where people can come in and actually experience going through minerals of Montana and various other states of the U.S. to find really cool little finds.
0: And, you know, you've also turned this into, would it be best to call it like a museum of sorts?
2: Yes.
0: And I know, Whitehall, I mean, you've also got the Jefferson Valley Museum over there as well. But, I mean, you're two completely different entities. But, I mean, you both focus on, you know, your own unique area, I guess would be the best way to put that.
2: Yes, definitely. A lot of our exhibits and stuff are more based on trying to showcase the whole of Montana rather than the specific Jefferson County displays that they have. We also try to make ours super interactive. So when you come in, you can like take a picture with Big Boy, which is our giant grizzly bear, or Oscar, our moose, and actually kind of experience some of these smaller, unique things that are unique to Montana.
0: And, you know, with the Legacy Center itself, and, you know, people can walk in. I mean, you're open, what is it, 7 days a week? 6 days a week?
2: Yep, 7 days a week, save for all major holidays.
0: And it's free and it's open to everyone.
2: Yes. Yes, that's one thing that we pride ourselves on, is that there's no admission fee. If you want to donate, you can, but it's by no obligation.
0: And, you know, you've taken, as I said, the space there in your displays. I mean, you've utilized it to the capacity that you can. But, I mean, as you said, you know, you're focusing on, you know, Montana as a whole. And so do you want to talk more about what all you've got in your displays, you know, when it comes to Montana as a whole?
2: Yeah, definitely. So right now we have one of our main exhibits is our Lewis and Clark exhibit, specifically designed boards that talk about the Lewis and Clark whole expedition, along with specifically in where our area, where in the journals it talks about that. But just the whole expedition going through Montana. We also have a one on a very famous racehorse that was born and raised down in, I believe
1: Twin
2: it was
1: Bridges.
2: Twin Bridges, yeah. And just the depth of that type of quality. We also have the Montana High School Pro Rodeo, a display on them, and promoting them as a unique little entity. We are actually going to be having the first and so far only Hall of Fame for the high school pro rodeo.
0: All right. And Leonard, do you want to talk a little bit about the high school pro rodeo exhibits that you're going to have?
1: Sure. Yeah. So we're going to put in a Hall of Fame for the Montana High School Rodeo Association. And it's going to honor actual rodeos. It's going to honor kids that were in high school rodeo and then went on to bigger and better things, and it will honor adults that helped and did extraordinary things for the high school group. And so they're going to select the inductees at their annual meeting during the State High School Rodeo in Kalispell in June. Early in June. So we will have an induction ceremony for those inductees in Whitehall at the community center on September 18th. And we will be able to honor them. And then on Saturday and Sunday, the 19th and 20th of September, we're going to have a High School Hall of Fame rodeo in Whitehall.
0: So, very cool.
1: It would be, so it'll be, and we're slowly getting some artifacts in there right now. We don't have a whole lot of stuff. We got a tape that plays on a TV thing right now, and then some other artifacts and stuff. But we're putting stuff together. And so it's going to continue to grow, and I think it's the high school folks are pretty excited about it, and it's going to be a big deal, I think.
0: For sure, and I mean the only one of its sort, would you say?
1: Yes, I researched high school rodeos across the country, and there is no other ones that I can find.
0: And no, it's great to honor those the people of the high school, the young people, because I mean it's kind of a forgotten group, but I mean they are essentially the ones that make their way up into the big time. But also just all the stuff on the backside of things, all of the effort and the animals and the training and everything that goes into rodeo. And I know that's a big thing here in Butte as well as Whitehall and all of the southwestern Montana and even Montana's a state.
1: Yes. Yes. Absolutely. And rodeo is now Montana's official sport, which is really cool.
0: I never knew that. I learned something new every day.
1: Oh, yes. The legislature did that during the last legislative session. They made rodeo the official sport of Montana. So.
0: And it's, it fits you very well that you're able to have the High School Hall of Fame there.
1: Yes. Absolutely.
0: And to have the, induction ceremonies. And you'll have to let us know when they do name those names.
1: Mm-hmm. Sure. Yeah.
0: And so then, going back to the Legacy Center itself, I know fundraising is also a big part of it as well because of personal donations as well as donations from, the businesses as well as, personal money that comes into these and grants and whatnot. That plays a big role in what the Legacy Center does for the community.
2: Yes, definitely. So all of the funding comes from supporters. Yes, some of it comes from the sales that we get in our trading post from the Montana-made products, but the big majority of it is really the support we get from volunteers, our sponsors, anyone walking through the door, seeing it's a free admission and just plopping a $5, $20 bill or somewhere in there into our donation box.
0: Because no matter how big or how small the contribution, I mean, all of it goes into basically the sustainability of, the Legacy Center itself.
2: Yes, exactly. Not only that, but it helps us do events like the high school rodeo induction ceremony. It helps us build events like that for the community.
0: And so then when it comes to events, I know you've always got something going on over there in Whitehall when it comes to the Legacy Center. It seems like over time you just keep adding more and more onto your roster.
2: Oh my goodness, yes. That is one of my main jobs is continuing to make sure there's something going on at WLC at all times.
0: And I know like with Frontier Days, I mean, that brings a lot of people over. And I remember, doing rows over there in the past. You've got little things going on at your old building. And I mean, just trying to attract people in. I mean, yes. You've got, a great space and you've got a great thing going.
2: Yes, thank you. We really do. We've expanded. We've pretty much got an event going on almost every weekend of the year. Almost.
0: Well, and that says a lot. I mean, for adults and for kids and everyone in between.
2: Yes, exactly.
0: And so then one of the big events that you do, or rather one of the many big events that you do, is when it comes into your author series. And do you want to talk a little bit about that?
2: Yes, of course. So our author book signing night is coming up. It's going to be actually on May 30th from 3 to 6 p.m. It's one of our bigger events. It's one of the six actually big events that we'll be having regularly. This will be the fourth annual time we do this event.
0: And so what is it? Can you tell people about how it all started?
2: Yeah, so me being an author, I was trying to figure out an event that would bring in the reader the basics and the authors because Montana, surprisingly enough, has a ton of different authors and hundreds upon hundreds of beautiful readers. So I was trying to figure out something, and just in Whitehall we have at least 5 to 10 authors, and it started off with just getting them in the door to see if we could do a potluck and kind of a sit down and meet and greet with the authors, and then it's just grown.
0: And so now you've kind of, do you look outside the scope of Whitehall and Jefferson County when it comes to these authors?
2: Oh my goodness, yes. I think we've gotten, we have 13 authors this year and one actually publishing agent, and all of them are from everywhere across the state. I have some from Billings, one from Pony. I've gotten everybody really.
0: And so then how often do you do these author book nights then?
2: So it's once a year.
0: Okay.
2: It was in February, but we changed it to May so we could accommodate more authors, just because we are looking for authors all across Montana, and it's easier for people to travel in May rather than February.
0: Yeah, you never know what winter's going to be like, and this last one was kind of a bit of a, you know, an anomaly. But
2: exactly, yes.
0: We'll probably make up for it later in time. But so then with this author book signing, what all can people expect? You said it's the fourth annual event, and so I'm sure it's grown over time as well.
2: Yeah, definitely. So two of the main staples that we have for this event is, for one, the cowboy potluck that we always coincide with this event, where people can bring dishes, eat for free. And if you don't want to bring a dish or can't, it's just $5 donated back to WLC. So there's always good food to have be had at this type of event. And the other thing is just the spectacular amount of authors. So you can just come in. We'll have authors set up around the WLC. I mean, they're not all in one line, so you have to explore a little bit. And then you can just meet and talk to them about their works. They'll be selling them. All of the proceeds that they make goes back to them, so it really boosts their sales, which doesn't always happen for a lot of artists, small town artists. And you get to just talk to them about their works and their art.
0: And so kind of more one-on-one, more personable than, you know, being there in a line, just, you know, one right after the other.
2: Exactly, yes. And that's the biggest thing, is we want our customers and our patrons to come in and just talk to these artists, because that does make the whole world of a difference.
0: And so it all going to be taking place on May 30th. And then what are the times on it?
2: 3 to 6 p.m. So 3 hours.
0: So then how many authors do you have coming at this time around?
2: I have 13 Montana authors and one publishing group, which does, they publish all types of authors in their one singular magazine.
0: All right. And so do you want to, I see that you've got your list there. Would you mind giving us a breakdown of who all you have?
2: Yeah. So I got Bridget Reedy, Janet Hill, which is probably one of Montana's most famous children's authors right now. Janet Fox, also a famous children's author. Joan Meyer, Julian Brady, K.O. Frazier, Ken Overcast, who is a very popular singer, songwriter, and author on the east side of Montana. Kevin Fox, who just got his Amazon best-selling title. me, of course, I'll be there with my books. Luann Rodd, Sierra Benjamin, and then Stephen Wallace.
0: And so then how do you get all these authors together? Do you seek them out, or do you open it up and then they make submissions?
2: Oh my goodness. So it happens from multiple different angles.
0: Okay.
2: What started out first is just reaching out on various different things like radio shows, Facebook, just asking Montana authors to come in and be a part of something like this. And since then, I've actually had quite a few people just reach out to me from various connections. And it's got to a point where I'm not seeking people out as much anymore, but I am going out and letting them know that, hey, this is coming up if you want to be a part of it.
0: And you know, I'm sure you've also got, you know, more interest now that you've been doing this for 4 years in a row. But do you limit it to the same people each year, or do you try to get new faces in there?
2: So I try to get as many new faces in as I possibly can, but I never turn down the old faces, because they are the ones that built it from the ground up. So I offer it up to everybody and anybody, and right now we just make sure there's room.
0: Well, yeah, make it inclusive to everybody.
2: Exactly, yes.
0: And especially those that have been with you from day one, that, as you said, that have helped to build it from, you know, where it was to, you know, 13 authors now. I mean, that says a lot.
2: Yes. It's grown a lot, and it continues to grow. So I'm excited about the growth of it all.
0: And it's free, and it's open to everyone, right?
2: Yes, it's a free event, completely open to anybody. Anybody can come down, take a look, talk. You don't have to buy anything, but we highly encourage it.
0: And then you also have the potluck running in conjunction with it.
2: Yes. Yes, we do. It happens exactly at the same time. It gives the authors a chance to eat something as well and have a good meal before they have to head home.
0: Exactly. And I mean, you're also introducing these authors to some, you know, probably Montana-made foods that they've never had before.
2: Exactly. Yeah. We got a lot of good meals coming and some of the the best Montana cooks, in my opinion, come to this event.
0: I was going to say, so May 30th is the official date.
2: Yes.
0: All right. And what was the time one more time?
2: 3 to 6 p.m.
0: All right. And it's open and free to everyone. Well, how about if we take another time out? We'll come back and we'll talk about the rendezvous and your other happenings you've got going on.
2: Awesome.
0: All right. Stay along with us. And if you'd like to join in the conversation, remember, you're always more than welcome to do so. 406-494-7500, 406-494-7500. 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
0: 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And we welcome you back to the KBOW Party Line as we make our way through our Wednesday afternoon. Happy to have you along with us at 1:42. And if you'd like to join in the conversation, have a question or comment about the Western Legacy Center or their events, or if you want more information, remember you can always give us a call, 406-494-7500, 406-494-7500, or #550 on your Verizon wireless cell phone. And that's #550. And with that call, it'll get to us on us. And we welcome you back here again to the KBOW Party Line as we've got the Western Legacy Center joining us here in the KBOW studio. And thank you much to Leonard and Christine for coming in today. But, you know, we've been talking about your upcoming events. You've got the author series going to be held on May the 30th. And you're running a cowboy potluck in conjunction with that, Christine. And I know you that's something that you do not just this time around, but something you do quite often.
2: Yes, we try to do it almost every single month, save for November and December, because those are our busiest seasons. But we try to get it done every single month with an artist showcase in conjunction with the Cowboy Potluck, so people can come in, enjoy good art, and enjoy good food.
0: And basically, anybody can show up with a covered dish or some sort of food for that they can share with the others?
2: Yep, anybody and anybody. We invite everybody, no matter your food preferences or anything, so... we always set it up. It's a really good time to interact with local people and just talk about everyday life.
0: Find out the happenings, you know, going on around the world and in your community and at the Legacy Center. And so, Leonard, I'm now going to shine the spotlight on you as I want to jump back to you, because I know last year you were here along with Tom talking about the rendezvous. That was a big part of your summer last year, a big, huge event. It was your first one. And would you mind telling our listeners a little bit about what the rendezvous is and what all people can expect for this year?
1: Yeah, so the rendezvous, of course, last year was the first one. And it was kind of, we had it at the rodeo grounds in Whitehall. And it was, I guess I would call it fairly successful for the first one. We changed some things this year. Last year we didn't. It's kind of a mountain man period deal where a lot of the vendors dress up in the 1800s clothing and whatnot, and they have a lot of artifacts and stuff from those periods. And but there was no scheduled events or anything. So this year we're going to move it up into town more so that it's in the park area along Main Street. And we're going to have some scheduled events, probably some native dancers. We're going to have we're putting together a black powder shoot, which will probably be out at the shooting range on kind of out of town a little bit, but that should be a really good deal. And then we'll have some tomahawk throwing things and some various other things that will be, but we will have specific times for those events to happen. Last year they tried to say, you know, back in the old days, they didn't schedule anything. Things just happened.
0: Right, and I get that whole concept, but in today's world, that really doesn't work.
1: Yeah, it's a little different now. People, you know, they don't want to stand around for 2 hours waiting for somebody to dance or something, you know. So we're going to have some scheduled, a little more concentrated stuff and scheduled stuff. So.
0: And I know you and Tom were instrumental in bringing this whole rendezvous, the Lost Hawk rendezvous, I believe is what it is. Mm-hmm. So with that, I mean, this rendezvous, it's kind of a traveling thing, if my memory serves correct, right? Because it's a group of people that get together each year to do this rendezvous. Am I remembering correctly?
1: Yes.
0: Okay.
1: Yep. And we just happened to fit between the one at West Yellowstone and the one in Wyoming, I think it was.
0: Okay. And,
1: for the weekend. And
0: And so then how was the idea to bring this to Whitehall, to get it to the community, to Jefferson County?
1: Well, it was Tom and I went down to West Yellowstone the year before, and just to see what they were like and stuff. And it, you know, it's another one of those opportunities to bring business into town. Into Whitehall, so many of the small businesses in these small communities rely on
0: tourism
1: on events,
0: and
1: basically to particularly during the summer to make it through the winter. And this was just another one of those things that we could bring in that bring a lot of outside people into town and spend money. So it made it and the dates fit really good with them. Being between the two other events, and they have a whole vendors that follow them around and whatnot. But
0: and demonstrations too, if I remember correctly, because what didn't last year you have like some blacksmithing people over there and doing different things, you said, for that whole 1800s time period? Because not only did they dress it, but I mean everything was associated with that period.
1: They have people that make actually sit there, and you can watch people make arrowheads. And you know that very very similar to what they used to do, type of thing, and you know a lot of stuff like that they do.
0: And it's a great way for you know people to really go back in time. You know, we don't have time machines and we can't do that, but I mean it's a great way for you to experience what life was once like without all of the modern conveniences and modern technology.
1: And they don't have. They don't have cell phones going off and stuff.
0: And so then...
1: the vendors.
0: Exactly, yes, right? And so with the Lost Hawk Rendezvous this year, do you have the date set for this year's event?
2: Yes, we do. It is going to be August 14th through 16th.
0: And so then I know you're in the preparation stages. It's hard to believe it's going to be that time of year already. I mean, you know, everything's kind of sneaking up on us way too fast. But I know at the moment you're also looking for people to, you know, join in.
2: Yes, we're looking for vendors and performers both for anyone who wants to join us. So we'd love to have you guys come down. We just want it to grow is the biggest thing. It was spectacular last year, but we really just want it to grow into its own entity.
0: And so when you're looking for performers and for vendors and for people to be involved, are there any sort of classifications that you're looking for?
2: Yeah, we really kind of want the historical aspect of it. So anyone from the early 1900s and back towards the 1800s, we want performers who can dress up or have a display that can be showcased from that time period, and goods that kind of fit in with that lifestyle.
0: And you know, that makes total sense, because I mean, what you're trying to do is you're trying to encapsulate that whole era, that whole time, and I mean, bring it into today's modern age.
2: Yes, exactly.
0: I guess be the best way to put it.
2: Yes.
0: And so then if people are interested, can they reach out to you at the Legacy Center? Who do they reach out to?
2: Yeah, so the easiest way to reach out to us is via email, Montana WLC plus events at gmail.com would probably be the best way, or just give us a call. Our number is 406-266-1276. Either option works. One of us will help you out.
0: And so then with the rendezvous last year, did it go off without a hitch? I mean, did you have more people than what you expected? I mean, I know it was your first year doing it, and you know, with everybody coming to town, did it turn out to be much bigger than you thought it would be there, Leonard?
1: I don't think it was bigger than what we thought.
0: Okay.
1: It was, we had a lot of people there. And, you know, and a lot of people came in and stuff, and one of the things that we did that we heard from people was not having the scheduled things, so that people didn't know what to how long they had to stand around to watch to be able to see some of those things. So that was one of the changes that we wanted to make this year, was to actually have a schedule of when things were going to happen and whatnot. So, but yeah, so we're hoping that it gets bigger this year and continues to grow.
0: For sure. I mean, you've started this event. I mean, you were able to get them to, you know, make their stop between, West Yellowstone and Wyoming, or wherever they go. I mean, you're kind of centrally located right there. And I mean, especially with all of the history within the Jefferson County and also the Whitehall area, I mean, it kind of ties into Lewis and Clark and that whole time period as well.
1: Yeah, and we have all those beautiful murals in town that are on all the buildings and stuff, you know, that were painted Yeah, it's really unique. They were there, and they came through there and made comments in their journals about it.
0: And I think sometimes people forget about the history that basically is in our own backyard.
1: Yes, absolutely.
0: And I think it's important to keep that history alive, and especially for the younger generations, because, I mean, you look at what they learn in school, that's one thing, but also to, apply it to real life and, you know, be like, oh, hey, Lewis and Clark were actually here. And if I remember correctly, didn't they supposedly lose something in the Whitehall area, or there was some sort of...
2: That's actually the reason why it's named Lost Hawk, because they lost their tomahawk.
0: That's what it was.
2: Yep, they lost a tomahawk that was gifted to them near the river. And so far, nobody's found it since. So there might be an actual tomahawk from the Lewis and Clark expedition still out there somewhere along the riverbank down by Whitehall. But that's why it was named that.
0: Well, thank you very much for that bit. So I'm not going crazy after all. Well, how about if we take our final time out? We'll come back and we'll wrap things up for the day.
1: Okay.
0: All right, stay along with us. And remember, in these final moments, if you've got a question or comment, 406-494-7500, 406-494-7500. And we'll be back after this.
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0: We welcome you back to the KBNW party line at 1:55 as, our time kind of flew by a little too fast there. Christine and Leonard joining us here from the Western Legacy Center over in Whitehall. Almost forgot where I was going there for a moment. But we've been talking about the Lost Talk Rendezvous, their upcoming event set for August. Christine, you've also got your author series. And in these final few moments, I know you mentioned there during the break that, some of the biggest, the people that you see from around the area, from Butte and from Boulder and also from Dillon. And we just invite everyone, if they haven't been to the Legacy Center, to go check it out for themselves.
2: Yes, please do. We always love locals coming in, and we consider everyone down in this region our locals. So seeing new faces, seeing old faces is always a pleasure.
0: And so then the Legacy Center itself is open 7 days a week, and if people want to visit, what are your hours of operation?
2: Yeah, so our hours are currently 10 a.m. to 5 p.m. 7 days a week, so just come on down, seriously.
0: And it's free and it's open to everyone.
2: Yes, always open to everybody. And we often have little trinkets and stuff for the kiddos to come pick up, too.
0: That's always a plus. And Leonard, do you want to throw any final words in there as we wrap things up for the day?
1: I'm always amazed at the success of it. You know, we're going, I guess, on 4 years now. And Pam was there when we started. She brought Christine along when we started. So we have people who've come in early when it started and are still here and still loving it. So the volunteers are longtime volunteers and whatnot. So, and certainly Tom Harrington has been an integral part of the whole deal, and Pam Cool now is. It's just been, we have a wonderful staff, and things are going great.
0: You know, many hands make light work, and you've got a great crew behind you, and for everything that everybody has done. I mean, big thank you and kudos going out to everyone for building the Legacy Center, the Western Legacy Center, up to where it is now. And I remember going to when they had the official announcement at the old building where you were, the old Forest Service building over there in Whitehall, and what the space was going to be and how it was going to be utilized. And you made the big formal announcement there. I was there, and so it's been kind of cool for me to see it over the last 4 years and how you've just grown. So, we look forward to most of all hearing from you as we make our way throughout the next couple of months and, for as long as you're around. So we just invite everyone to go over to the Western Legacy Center over in Whitehall and check it out for themselves. So thank you again.
1: Thank
0: for
1: you
0: coming
1: so
0: in.
1: Much.
0: We greatly appreciate it. And if people have any questions, can they reach out to you, Christy?
2: Yes, reach out to me on any of the media that I said. Our website has all of our contact information, so just give us a call or email us. We're happy to help.
0: And what is the phone number one more time?
2: Yep, 406-266-1276.
0: All right. Well, we look forward to seeing you in the time down the way. So thank you again for joining us.
2: Thank you.
0: You are welcome. And with that, the KBOW party line in the books for your Wednesday afternoon.
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0: heart condition with symptoms that get worse over time. Amvuttra, Vutrisiran, is a prescription medicine given by a healthcare provider that treats ATTR-CM in adults to reduce heart-related death, hospital stays, and urgent visits. In a clinical study, Amvuttra was proven to help people live longer and have fewer heart-related hospital stays and urgent visits over 3 years compared to placebo. Amvuttra lowers the amount of vitamin A in your blood, which can affect vision. 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
1: There was our CBS News on KBOW. Let's take a quick look at our weather forecast this afternoon. Rain turning into thunderstorms. Otherwise, cloudy skies and high 57. Wind gusts right around 20 miles an hour. We'll see a little bit of rain and snow mix this evening with that low right at freezing. And as we're heading to Thursday, rain, snow mix mostly before 7 a.m. Otherwise, sunny with a high of 55. Friday, sunny with a high of 64. Currently in Butte, 54 degrees. Cloudy skies, 12-mile-an-hour winds coming out of the west. 54 in Wise River, 56 in Melrose, 61 degrees in Three Forks. But a little Vincent Mason now. 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

0: John Party of Dixon, California. He turned 80, or excuse me, he was born in 85 and turned 41 today. And it's so fun to play him here in your hometown station with Heartache Medication. We are rolling right on through this 2 o'clock hour. 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

0: big green tractors. We are heading around through this 2 o'clock hour. Got that Montana news coming up in about 10 minutes. Country music news, talk about K. Jesse, who just hit another landmark, as did Elle Langley. We'll talk about her probably every week here for a little bit because she keeps saying records, but you are listening to KBOW.
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1: Well, good afternoon. With information that you need at 2:30, I'm Morgan Griffin. News Hour is being brought to you as service by the Hearthstone Apartments. The Flathead County Sheriff's Office has released identity of the individual who died last week in a Columbia Falls shooting on the 200 block of Don Drive in Columbia Falls. Donald J. Schwint, age 59, of Columbia Falls, died when he and another person exchanged gunfire at 7:09 a.m. on May 11th, resulting in both parties sustaining gunshot wounds, according to a news release. The Flathead Beacon reports that law enforcement arrived on the scene, secured the area, while emergency medical personnel rendered aid to the injured individuals. Schwint was pronounced dead at the scene. An autopsy has been completed at the Montana State Crime Lab in Missoula, according to the release. Billings Police said on Tuesday an officer responded to a home across from the Broadwater Elementary School after a concerned citizen reported a man wearing a face covering and carrying a large knife. The man was identified as Gabriel Metcalf, who was weeding in his yard using a trowel and had a large fixed-blade hunting knife in the sheath on his belt. KTVQ reports that police questioned Metcalf, determined that no crime had been committed, and left. Metcalf did make headlines in August of 2023 when he was seen patrolling around his property with a gun as school was starting. He said at the time he was protecting his home and not intending to threaten the school, but he was arrested and accused of carrying the gun on a public sidewalk near a school. On Tuesday, Metcalf told MTN News he did not speak during his most recent encounter with the police and only nodded his head. A sign reading, "Our Rights Matter," was also displayed at Metcalf's home on Monday, the same day the police were called. Montana Democrats have quietly focused this election cycle on recruiting candidates to run in legislative districts where voters may not have seen a Democrat on their ballot in years. It's worked. There are Democrats running in 118 of 125 races, outpacing Montana Republicans, which has candidates up for election in 114 districts. Strong showing is unlikely to shift the balance of power at the Capitol, where the GOP does enjoy a wide bicameral majority, but it's been celebrated by party officials, a sign of a Democratic message making inroads. The Montana Standard reports the strategy, however, has struggled on different metric. Many Democratic voters, even those in blue strongholds like Missoula and Bozeman, have only seen one Democrat on their ballot on June the 2nd, Montana primary day, compared to Republicans who have chosen to publicly air out their grievances through mostly acrimonious legislative primaries. Democrats have half the number of contested primaries. Kiara Maxwell, chair of the state party wing tasked with getting Democrats elected to the legislature, chalked the gap up to the party unity, not disinterest. KBOW Newstime is 2:33.
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1: Over 400 4th through 6th graders swarmed Father Sheehan Park in Butte today for the second annual Stormwater Festival. Led by Ripple, the Center for Education and Ecosystem Studies, the educational event teaches the students via interactive and hands-on methods about the local stormwater ecosystem and how humans impact it, with activities such as bull trout migration game and water acidity testing. NBC Montana reports the festival is a partnership between Ripple, Butte Civil Parks and Rec, and the Water Environmental Technologies, and they're all optimistic that the students will use the knowledge gained to be good stewards of the environment. The festival comes as a reward for students after helping to engage in community cleanup projects in recent weeks. This is the second annual edition of the festival, which was put on thanks to the work of dedicated community members. Let's take a look at our weather forecast this afternoon. Slight chance of rain. Showers are likely with a thunderstorm as well. It was cloudy and high of 57. Tonight, rain mixed with snow. Some thunders possible with a low right around 32. Thursday, chance of rain and snow in the morning, otherwise sunny and high of 55. Friday, sunny with a high of 64. Currently here in Butte, 54 degrees and cloudy, 15-mile-an-hour winds coming out of the west, 54 in Phillipsburg and Deer Lodge, 55 in Anaconda, 57 degrees in Helena, 60 degrees in Boulder. With the information that you need at 235, I'm Morgan Griffin. 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
6: Welcome to your country music news. Well, Elle Langley adds her latest week of chart history as Choosin' Texas tallies the 10th week as the number one on the Billboard Hot 100. Only 4% of all leaders over the survey's 67-year archives have ever reached that milestone. Achievement is even rarer among country hits. The song which topped the multi-metric Hot Country charts for the 25th week is one of just four songs to have ruled the Hot 100 for 10 or more weeks and made the Hot Country Songs top five. Nobly, three have done so the last 3 years. Shaboozy's A Bar Song led the list for 19 and 45 weeks, following Morgan Wallen's Last Night, 16 and 25 weeks, and Debbie Boone's You Light My Life became the first song ever to dominate the Hot 100 for double-digit weeks, along with hit number four on the Hot Country Songs in 1977. Honorable mention, Dolly Parton did write I Will Always Love You, which Whitney Houston took to number one on the Hot 100 for 14 weeks, and Dolly Parton did send two versions of that ballad to the Hot Country Song. Langley did set another mark as well with Be Her, which holds its number two high, making the first artist known for primarily recording country music ever to claim the chart's top two spots simultaneously for multiple weeks. Well, KHSE lands his milestone 100th entry on the Billboard Hot Country Songs chart as Carry On opens at 31 on the May 23rd list. And told 1.5 million chart-eligible U.S. streams, 10.5 million in radio airplay audience in 2000 sold May the 8th through the 14th. The track marks Chesney's first single on Hey Now Records, which launched in March, previews his 21st album due later this year. He scored 55 top 10s, including 23 number 1s. The song also starts at number 20 on the country airplay, where it's likewise his 100th appearance. That's been our country music news, brought to you in service by Columbus Plus and Highland View Manor on KBOW.
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0: Jesse with his 100th song to hit those Hot 100 Country Songs chart. Carry on. You're listening to KBOW, and we are going to listen to him and do exactly that. But not before I tell you that Elle Langley and Morgan Wallen with their songs coming up next. 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
1: That was our CBS News here on KBOW. Take a look at our weather conditions real quick. This afternoon, slight chance of rain and thunderstorms. Otherwise, cloudy skies and high 57. This evening, rain mixing with snow. Some thunder is possible with a low right at freezing. Thursday, rain and snow in the morning, turning into partly sunny skies and high 55. And Thursday, sunny and high 64. Right now, see a little bit of blue sky poke through, so we'll call it partly sunny, 53 degrees, 12 mile an hour winds out of the west, 54 in Wise River, 57 in Melrose, 61 Three Forks and Dillon. Kevin Powers and Shapoozy with their latest. 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

0: Truck song from Jordan Davis, headed right on through this 3 o'clock hour. 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
1: Good afternoon. With information that you need at 3:30, I'm Morgan Griffin. News Hour is being brought to you as serviced by Monteriors. A Park County man who authorities say stockpiled Molotov cocktails and documented plans for a mass casualty attack at Chico Hot Springs has been sentenced to 10 years in the federal prison. According to U.S. Attorney's Office for the District of Montana, 24-year-old Caden Hawkeye Lewis of Immigrant pleaded guilty in January 2026 to one count of possession of unregistered destructive devices. KBZK reports investigation began on September 19th of 2022. After law enforcement officers responded to Lewis's trailer in Prey, Montana, inside, officers discovered the body of a man later identified as Casey Anderson with multiple gunshot wounds. Authorities later obtained a search warrant for the trailer. During the search, investigators found 8 assembled Molotov cocktails stored in a cabinet, along with dozens of empty bottles, rags, and other materials that could be used to make additional incendiary devices, according to court documents. Officials also said officers discovered journals and writings in which Lewis expressed admiration for mass shooters and described plans to attack Chico. Prosecutors said Lewis wrote about using Molotov cocktails and firearms to inflict mass casualties and identified other hot spring resorts across Montana in his writings. A man and woman from Florence were sentenced to prison on Wednesday for trafficking meth in Missoula, according to the U.S. Attorney's Office press release. Megan Derek Heck, age 30, and Summer Wall Raven, age 28, both plead guilty to possession with intent to distribute meth in January 2026, according to the release. Derek also plead guilty to possessing a gun while committing this crime. Montana State reports that both appeared before Judge Dana Christensen this morning for sentencing. Wall Raven was sentenced to 4 years in prison, followed by 5 years of supervised release. Derek was sentenced to 11 years and 8 months in prison, followed by 5 years of supervised release. The Montana Land Board voted on Monday to overhaul the process it uses to evaluate land swap proposals. This is the first time the Land Board has made sweeping changes to Montana's land swap policy in more than 20 years. It happened with a limited public notice. State Auditor James Brown introduced a proposal. Jack Connors, the chief lawyer working for the state auditor's office, described the change as a red tape reduction initiative that eliminates unnecessary bureaucracy. Brown added it will address water and corner crossing related disputes and create multiple opportunities for interested parties to comment, thereby adding transparency to the process. MC Montana reports that opponents point out that the proposal itself does not incorporate a robust public notice and comment period. They argued unsuccessfully for more time to evaluate it. Governor Greg Gianforte's motion to add a 30-day comment period to Brown's proposal did fail on a 3-2 vote. At the close of Monday's meeting, the Brown voted Brown's proposal through 4-0, with Gianforte abstaining from the final vote. KBOW News Time is 3:33.
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1: Montana State University has been awarded $10.7 million from National Institutes of Health to launch a new center aimed at strengthening biomedical research, workforce development, and public health all across Montana. The funding will support the creation of a Center for Advanced Molecular Pathogenesis, or CAMP, a program designed to help early career scientists establish independent research programs while building the infrastructure needed to support discovery and innovation in the state. MSU News reports the award is part of the NIH Centers of Biomedical Research Excellence, or COBRA, program, which invests in states like Montana to grow research capacity and expand access to biomedical innovation. Taking a look at our weather forecast, slight chance of rain and thunderstorms this afternoon, otherwise cloudy with a high of 57. Tonight, rain mixed with snow. Otherwise, thunder is also possible, low of 32. Thursday, rain and snow mixed with a high of 55. And Friday, sunny and high of 64. Currently here in Butte, 53 degrees and cloudy. 49 in Phillipsburg, 53 as well in Anaconda, 54 degrees in Helena, 56 degrees in Boulder. With the information that you need at 3:35, I'm Morgan Griffin. 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

0: Justin Moore and Hep wasn't so far away on KBOW. 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
0: Well, today is Wednesday. May the 20th is the 140th day of the year, and today is National Rescue Dog Day. In 1862, President Abraham Lincoln signed the Homestead Act, which was intended to encourage settlements west of the Mississippi by making federal land available for private ownership and farming. About 10% of the land area of the United States, 270 million acres, will be privatized by 1934. In 1927, Charles Lindbergh took off from Roosevelt Field on Long Island, New York, aboard the Spirit of the St. Louis on his historic solo flight to France. Then in 1932, Amelia Earhart departed from Newfoundland in an attempt to become the first woman to fly solo across the Atlantic. Because of weather and equipment problems, Earhart landed on the following day in Northern Ireland instead of her intended destination of France. In 1956, the United States exploded the first airborne hydrogen bomb over the Bikini Atoll in the Pacific. In 1961, a white mob attacked a busload of freedom riders in Montgomery, Alabama, prompting the federal government to send in U.S. Marshals to restore order. And finally, in 2015, four of the world's biggest banks, J.P. Morgan Chase, Citigroup's banking unit, Citicorp, Barclays, and the Royal Bank of Scotland, agreed to pay more than $5 billion in penalties and plead guilty to rigging the currency markets. Take a look at some birthdays for today. Syrian actor Cher is 80 today. You got actor Dean Butler from Little House on the Prairie, who is 70. There is actor John Billingsley from Enterprise, who is 66. You have guitarist Tom Gorman of Belly, who is 60. Rapper Busta Rhymes is 54. And then you got country singer John Party, who is 41. That's been our time capsule for today on KBOW, brought to you as a service by Hash Chiropractic. Now let's listen to that birthday boy. Here's John Party with Ain't Always a Cowboy.

0: 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Get ready for today's Egg Headlines. Once again, happy birthday there to John Party. Coming up, Riley Green, today's Egg Headlines. And, of course, top of the hour, CBS News for a couple more days here on KBOW.
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2: Breaking news! There's a high-pressure system of interest rates hovering over the region, and it's looking a little gloomy out there.
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1: Hello, everyone. Andy Schwab here from the Northern Ag Network with today's Ag Headlines. The USDA announced new steps aimed at expanding domestic fertilizer production and lowering input costs for American farmers. Ag Secretary Brooke Rollins said the administration plans to accelerate permitting for fertilizer projects and revive a grant program to support domestic production. The administration is also reviewing additional short-term measures, including transportation regulations and countervailing duties involving fertilizer imports from Morocco. DTN also said that the administration officials highlighted the proposed $4 billion Blue Point low-carbon ammonia facility going in Louisiana. EPA Administrator Lee Zeldin also said the administration will expedite Clean Air Act and Clean Water Act permits tied to fertilizer projects.
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1: As the world recognizes the International Year of Rangeland and Pastoralists in 2026, the Society for Range Management is highlighting the vital role rangelands play in agriculture, biodiversity, and rural communities. The group says grasslands and shrublands across the American West are far more than open space. Healthy rangelands help produce food and fiber, protect water resources, store carbon, and provide habitat for wildlife and pollinators. Ranchers, tribes, conservationists, and land managers continue working to sustain these landscapes through active stewardship. The Society warns, though, that threats include invasive species, fragmentation, and development continuing to pressure rangelands. And Zoetis says the FDA has conditionally approved a new 100-milliliter bottle size of Dectomax CA1 for the prevention and treatment of New World screwworm larvae in cattle. Now the company says the authorization gives producers and veterinarians more tools to help prevent and treat screwworm infestations as concerns over the pest continue to grow across the livestock industry. Well, that's going to do it for Ag Headlines here on the Northern Ag Network. I'm Andy Schwab.
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53 in Wise River, 59 in Dillon, and Three Forks, 45 degrees in Basin. Let's play some Post Malone. Blake Shelton, Pour Me a Drink. Jump back into the music here and head to the 4 o'clock hour.

0: Ty Myers, Ends of the Earth. You are listening to KBOW. And as we're heading through the 4 o'clock hour, looks like we might be getting a little rain on the way. But what I know for certain is we have the latest single from Luke Combs, one of the top songs in the land, coming up next here on KBOW. So stick around.
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0: Bill Langley on her generational run there at the top of the charts. That is number two song in All Land Ride. Now, Be Her, you're listening to on KBOW. A reminder that we are about to be starting playoff sports there for our high school. Those include softball, who has a play-in game against Capital tomorrow, taking them on at 3 o'clock at home. If they win, we'll play 5 o'clock as well. Baseball will be Friday, taking on Flathead in the play-in game, 3 o'clock, 5 o'clock if needed. Tennis will be at Playfair Park in Missoula, both tomorrow and Friday. Finally, track will be heading up to Helena on Friday for the divisional track meet. 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
1: Well, good afternoon. With the information that you need at 4:30, I'm Morgan Griffin. News Hour is being brought to you out of service by Hoyle Fine Jewelry. A Park County man who authorities say stockpiled Molotov cocktails and documented plans for a mass casualty attack at Chico Hot Springs has been sentenced to 10 years in the federal prison. According to the U.S. Attorney's Office for the District of Montana, 24-year-old Caden Hawkeye Lewis of Emigrant pleaded guilty in January 2026 to one count of possession of unregistered destructive devices. KBZK reports investigation began September 19th of 2022 after law enforcement officers responded to Lewis's trailer in Prairie, Montana. Inside, officers discovered the body of a man, later identified as Casey Anderson, with multiple gunshot wounds. Authorities later obtained a search warrant for the trailer. During the search, investigators found 8 assembled Molotov cocktails stored in a cabinet, along with dozens of empty bottles, rags, and other materials that could be used to make additional incendiary devices, according to the court documents. Officials also said that officers discovered journals and writings in which Lewis expressed admiration for mass shooters and described plans to attack Chico Hot Springs. Prosecutors said that Lewis wrote about using Molotov cocktails and firearms to inflict mass casualties and identified other hot spring resorts across Montana in his writings. A man and a woman from Florence were sentenced to prison today for trafficking meth in Montana, according to a U.S. Attorney's Office press release. Megan Darasect, or Miguel Darasect, age 30, and Summer Walraven, age 28, both pleaded guilty to possession with intent to distribute methamphetamine in January 2026, according to the release. Darasect also pleaded guilty to possessing a gun while committing this crime. The Montana Standard reports that both appeared before Judge Danny Christensen today for sentencing. Walraven was sentenced to 4 years in prison, followed by 5 years of supervised release. Darasect was sentenced to 11 years and 8 months in prison, followed by 5 years of supervised release. The Montana Land Board voted on Monday to overhaul the process it uses to evaluate land swap proposals. This is the first time the Land Board has made sweeping changes to Montana's land swap policy in more than 20 years. It happened with limited public notice. State Auditor James Brown introduced the proposal. Jack Connors, the chief lawyer working for the State Auditor's Office, described the change as red tape reduction, an initiative that eliminates unnecessary bureaucracy. Brown added it will address water and corner crossing related disputes and create multiple opportunities for interested parties to comment, thereby adding transparency to the process. NBC Montana reports that opponents pointed out that the proposal itself did not incorporate a robust public notice and comment period. They argued unsuccessfully for more time to evaluate it. Governor Greg Gianforte's motion to add a 30-day comment period to Brown's proposal failed on a 3-2 vote. And at the close of Monday's meeting, the board voted Brown's proposal through 4-0. Gianforte did abstain from the final vote. KBOW News Time is 4:33.
2: Hats off to the class of 2026, Hoyle Fine Jewelry, Anaconda.

Indiana State University has been awarded $10.7 million from the National Institute of Health to launch a new center aimed at strengthening biomedical research, workforce development, and public health across Montana. The funding will support the creation of Center for Advanced Molecular Pathogenesis, or CAMP, a program designed to help early career scientists establish independent research programs while also building the infrastructure needed to support discovery and innovation in the state. MSU News reports that the award is part of the NIH Centers for Biomedical Research Excellence, or COBRA, program, which invests in states like Montana to grow research capacity and expand access to biomedical innovation. This afternoon, we do see a slight chance of rain and thunderstorms, otherwise cloudy skies and high of 57. This evening, rain mixing with snow and a low right at 32. Thursday, rain, snow mix, otherwise sunny and high of 55. Friday, sunny with a high of 64. Currently here in Butte, 51 degrees and cloudy. Got 11 mile an hour winds coming out of the west. 51 in Anaconda, 48 in Deer Lodge in Phillipsburg, 53 in Helena, and 55 degrees in Boulder. With the information that you need at 435, I'm Morgan Griffin. News this hour has been brought to you in service by Hoyle Fine Jewelry. You are now up to date on Butte's hometown station, KBOW.

0: 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We're heading towards Quarantine Time and 5 o'clock. Hopefully you're having a wonderful Wednesday. So we're almost halfway through our work week.
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0: 22. August feeders, they were up 212 at 365.77. June live cattle, though, they fell $1.27 to 253.27. August off $1.95 at 245.30. Traders continue to position themselves for Friday's cattle on feed report, along with having the market closed Monday for Memorial Day. Now, we did see demand slip. It has been on an impressive rally so far this week, up $5 Monday and Tuesday. But choice cutouts did drop $1.54 this afternoon to $3.94.21. Select up $1.28 at $3.94.86.
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0: We continue to see the grain markets ride a roller coaster as traders keep an eye on Iran peace deals and conversations to be made. Now, there seems to be some progress made with an Iran peace deal, so it did have a war premium taken out of the contract today. Also, from here on out, forecasts and weather conditions will be a main factor for the grain markets. The July Kansas City hard red winter wheat futures fell a nickel today to 698 and three quarters. September off 4 3/4 at 709.25. July Minneapolis spring wheat, another 2 pennies lower to 694. September now sits at 716. That's down 1 3/4. July Chicago off 7 at 660.5. September is at 673.50, off 6 3/4. July corn futures fell nearly a dime to 465 3/4. September was 9 lower at 472.5. And July soybeans down 10 at 1199 3/4. August off 1050 at 1199. I'm Colton Young from the Northern Ag Network.
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0: Well, we had Hank Williams Jr. and Whiskey Bent and Hellbound and Clay Walker with The Chain of Love. We'll keep the music going this evening, but right now it's time for Today in Women's Sports here on KBOW.
1: Here are the forecasts for this Thursday, calling for a slight chance of rain and snow this morning. Otherwise, partly sunny, a high today of 56 degrees. Tonight, mostly clear skies, looking for an overnight low of an even freezing 32 degrees, with north winds up to 7 miles an hour. Then by Friday, sun shines back, and the warm-up starts with a high of 65 degrees and a light breeze out of the north. And that's your River forecast.
0: That was bizarre. Sorry. I thought Today in Women's Sports that I sent you over to the studio. Anyway, it is for sure Asher Lind and The Score, brought to you by CCCS. Other than that, I might be in a parallel universe. But you're listening to KBOW, and I've got The Score.
2: Time for Wednesday sports updates here on The Score, brought to you by CCCS of Butte. Lots going on the next few days, so we'll jump right into it, starting with Montana Tech. Track and field athletes are at the Outdoor Championships for NAIA in Asheville, North Carolina. 9 athletes representing Montana Tech started competing today. Not seen any results from the first day, but we will update you when we get them, as that meet will be going on over the course of the week, as you have a lot of stuff tomorrow for Thursday. Divisional tennis gets underway tomorrow in Butte. Butte Central will be hosting the Central A Divisionals starting early at 9 a.m. Butte High Tennis will be in Missoula for the Western AA Divisionals. And you have softball here in Butte as well. Butte High will be having their play-in series against Helena Capital. If they win the first game, they go to state. Or if Helena Capital wins 2 games, then Capital will go to state. That gets underway at 3 p.m. That's it for local stuff. Let's take a break, and then we'll go to national updates on The Score.
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2: Welcome back to The Score, as we started the NBA playoffs, which continue to be super entertaining, maybe like a half tier below the entertainment value of the Spurs-Thunder Game 1, but that was still really good, as the Cavaliers were up by like 20 with just a couple minutes left in the fourth. I think it was like a 99% chance to win with 7 minutes left, and they were up 20. Then all of a sudden, New York just flipped a switch and forced overtime from there, and dominating in overtime as well, winning 115-104. These both kind of feel like finals series. Makes me wonder how the finals are going to be. New York gets Game 1, led by Jalen Brunson with 38 points in total, as you have the Western Conference Finals tonight. San Antonio and Oklahoma City have Game 2 after the Spurs' thrilling Game 1 win. You also have Game 1 in the Stanley Cup playoffs of the Western Conference Finals. It is Vegas and Colorado tonight. In the NFL, it was confirmed by Aaron Rodgers himself. This will be his last season in the NFL. He did a press conference after signing that deal with the Steelers and wanted to give it one more season, as he was given the opportunity to reunite with Mike McCarthy, his former coach in Green Bay. So after this year, he's hanging it up. Would be nice to send him out the Super Bowl ring. I'm just saying that as a Steelers fan, but we'll see how that goes, as we have some baseball scores for you. In Major League Baseball today, Arizona beat San Francisco 6-3. Texas beat Colorado 5-4. Minnesota beats Houston 4-1. Tampa Bay beat Baltimore 5-3. Cincinnati beat the hot Phillies 9-4. And the Mariners just closed out a big win over the White Sox after getting one hit yesterday. They beat Chicago 5-4. And that about does it for today's show. Time to wrap up and say thanks for tuning in to The Score, brought to you by CCCS of Butte. Have a great night. We'll talk to you later on KBOW.
0: Thank you, Asher. I'm glad I actually popped it into the right studio. All right, folks, now it is the KBOW weather with staff meteorologist Jeff Womack, brought to you by Columbus Plaza and Highland View Manor.
4: Well, some clouds collecting overhead ahead of a cold front that is up to the northwest of us. Now, I got one little system to the west, but that pretty much collapses before it can get in here. We're waiting for that one from the north to sink in here and really give us a real shot at rain. Probably not happening until about late this evening. And then, overnight tonight, some of the benches, a little dusting of snow. And then we go into Thursday morning, where those of you to the south of Silver Bow County and south of Jefferson County could get a little bit of accumulation, but it's not going to be around long. Going into Thursday, we're going to clear out again already and then set the stage for a warm weekend. A warm front does push through week one, the eastern half of the state. We got a cold front back to the west of us. So all that being said, we're going to be kind of in that muggy sector of the setup here this weekend. Now, Sunday, a chance of some thunderstorms to the south of us. Maybe a brief pop-up shower late Sunday into Monday as well. And then by Tuesday of next week, a better chance of showers as some of that air I was talking about from the northwest presses in and gives us a chance of rain going into Tuesday. So the bottom line is we'll get the chance of some rain overnight tonight. Badly needed, I might add. And then we continue to warm up from tomorrow all the way through the weekend. I've got the latest numbers for you next.
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4: Anaconda, some thunderstorms and 61 for a high today. Most of them are going to be late afternoon into the evening. Rain overnight tonight and 35 for the overnight low. And then low 60s for us on Thursday. A few leftover showers midday-ish and then they should all be out of here. We get into Friday partly cloudy and low 70s. Upper 70s for Saturday, and then we're going to try to touch 80 for us on Sunday, and then low 80s on Memorial Day, but a chance of some late-in-the-day showers, but better chance of rain sticking with us on Tuesday afternoon of next week. Cooler temperatures will go along with it, a high of 67. Deer Lodge, today we'll be at 59, and some rain returns tonight down to 32 overnight. Now, as we go through Thursday, we'll see clearing skies, still little bit on the cool side, but reasonable. Upper 50s, upper 60s on Friday, mid and upper 70s this weekend. And then Memorial Day, we're going to be right near 80 with a chance of some isolated thunderstorms. Better chance of rain and cooler on Tuesday. Once that front from the west passes through, we'll be at 64. And then for Whitehall, 64 for us today. Some thunderstorms this afternoon. Rain overnight tonight and 36. 61 for Thursday. Low 70s Friday. And then Saturday and Sunday, we'll be in the upper 70s and then 80 by Sunday. Here in Butte, partly cloudy skies most of the day. A couple of showers late afternoon, early evening time frame. We'll see that rain last into tonight, 32 for the overnight low. And then 56 in the mix on Thursday. A few showers in the morning, then we're going to dry up. Now for Friday, partly cloudy, and then sunshine wall to wall. Saturday and Sunday, we can bet on 70s. And then Monday, 76 and a chance of some light showers, 42 overnight, and then rain and cooler on Tuesday with a high of 63. I'm meteorologist Jeff Womback. That's the KBOW Copper 94 weather.
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0: Good afternoon. With the information you need at 5:30, I'm Catherine Manns. The news this hour is being brought to you as a service of Doc Saloon. A Granite County commissioner received a citation earlier this month in Missoula County for driving without proof of insurance. The initial charges, later dropped, including driving with a suspended license, which stemmed from a first offense DUI in 2024. Scott Adler, a Republican commissioner in District 2, received a citation on May 4th from the Montana Highway Patrol for failing to carry proof of insurance on Interstate 90 in Missoula County. The Montana Standard reports that he was charged for driving with a suspended license, but that charge was dropped. Adler had a provisional license after a 2024 first offense DUI charge he picked up when he was driving on Highway 1 with a blood alcohol content of 0.120, according to court documents. Adler pleaded guilty to the 2024 charges, and he also pleaded guilty to a 2025 charge for disorderly conduct. In 2019, he had pled guilty to misdemeanor theft after using county resources, including personnel and equipment, to pave his own driveway. A beleaguered state senator from Hamilton has moved his voter registration 567 highway miles east to Custer County, where he's running for a different seat at the Montana legislature. But state officials say he can occupy both the eastern Montana ballot and his Bitterroot Valley Senate seat at the same time. In a letter dated May 13th, the Montana Secretary of State's office urged Senator Jason Ellsworth to resign his Senate seat after changing his residence to Ismay, a small locale on the opposite side of the state from his constituents in Ravalli County. Relocating from his Hamilton residence to Custer County creates a vacancy in Senate District 43, wrote Elections Director Austin James, who cited multiple state laws. The Montana Standard reports that Ellsworth, former president of the state Senate, has represented the Senate district in Hamilton since 2019. In a phone interview Tuesday, he claimed the Secretary of State's office misunderstood the laws and that his relocation outside of the district did not create a vacancy. He said if James wanted to prove otherwise, the elections director can take it up in court. A Montana dispensary alleges it was swindled out of a permit to operate a Missoula location in 2025 and called for the city to remedy the dispute, according to a lawsuit filed in Missoula County District Court earlier this month. Cannabis company Grizzly Pine LLC and the property owner of a former dispensary location are jointly suing two dispensaries and a cannabis consulting company over the dispute. The Montana Standard reports that the lawsuit alleges that Grizzly Pine was seeking a city permit from a previously closed cannabis business to operate in Missoula. After signing a lease to open a new location, the company alleged the permit it was promised was transferred to a different dispensary. The city of Missoula has a moratorium on approving new dispensary licenses called 420 licenses, but has previously allowed licenses to transfer between existing companies that use the same location. Missoula has one of the highest number of dispensaries per capita in Montana and the United States, sitting at approximately 50 businesses per 80,000 residents, the Missoulian previously reported. KBOW News Time is now 5:33.
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10: Did you know the famous Doc Holliday visited Butte? A time when our fair city was still considered a part of the Wild West. Reclaim a piece of history when you rustle up some fun at Doc's Saloon. They have ice-cold beer, premium whiskey, plenty of Keno machines, dart boards, and a pool table. Saddle up, partners. Visit Doc's Saloon, 301 East Mercury Street. 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
11: This is Eva Wardell, the owner of Doc's Saloon. Come in and have one of my famous pepperoni shots.
0: A family of black bears on campus forced Bridger school officials to cancel classes today. Writing on Facebook, school officials initially said they would delay the start of classes until 10 a.m., pending the removal of a sow and two cubs in the trees on the school property. KTVQ reports that about an hour later, school officials said they decided to cancel classes for the day after consulting with state wildlife officials. This will remove activity from the area to allow the bear specialists to do their job and safely get the bears where they need to be, the social media post states. One commenter asked if, quote-unquote, bear days counted as snow days. Well, considering the fact that we've had a bit of snow here and there over the last couple of days, you never know. You never know. Light rain right now in the mining city, as it was... Jeff had brought up to our attention, and 48 degrees and cloudy at the moment. As our extended forecast stated, we are looking at rain this evening, possibly mixed with snow before 1 a.m. And Jason Aldean up next with She's Country, but with the information you need at 5:35, I'm Catherine Manns. The news this hour has been brought to you as a service of Doc's Saloon. You're now up to date on Butte's hometown station, KBOW, and now we've got that music going for you.

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